0: organisations that rescue and accompany them that took place poignantly in the harbour's dock. We go now to Kelsey Gussey, who is in Las Palmas. Hello, Kelsey. What can you tell me about that meeting that was quite articulated with various testimonies as well?
1: Yeah, hi, Linda, and hello, everyone from the Canary Islands. You're right. It was a very impactful speech, and there was about more than 2,000 people that were there, including locals, volunteers, migrants, who came from all over. I mean, we know that there are people who come from, you know, the side of Africa, where there's Gambia, there's Mauritania, there is, you know, a lot of African migrants, but there's also a lot of Latin American migrants. And Pope Leo really touched on the fact, as you mentioned, that migration is not something that's tied to a specific country, but he also urged, you know, there to be more action in welcoming and receiving and integrating people into the society here. That's a transition point, and then later on to mainland Europe. But also something that was really beautiful, Linda, was that we heard four different testimonies this morning. One was actually from a captain of a maritime rescue team who recounted having saved thousands of people from the water. And he actually explained how he was deeply moved by one story, one event, where he saw a mother traveling with her daughter, and that touched him personally because he was a father of two teenage girls as well. Another really impactful and touching story was the fact that one of the testimonies was actually from a woman who couldn't be there personally because she, for security reasons, you know, wasn't able to show her face. She was a victim of human trafficking after making the difficult decision to leave her family behind and move to Europe to actually make a better life for her family. And one of the last testimonies was also from a volunteer who talked about hearing the memories of people they have helped work through their work and how those people that they have served actually teach them a lot about life. And so it was a really moving experience this morning, also because we saw so many different people, so many different, you know, backgrounds. And there was actually this beautiful welcome kit that had a sticker of a footprint that people were invited to put up on a poster as a message of peace and solidarity to the people that weren't able to make it to the island from that dangerous crossing. The Atlantic crossing is actually considered one of the most dangerous and deadliest of the migratory routes. So that was kind of the setup for this morning, Linda.
0: We saw Pope Leo also throw a garland of flowers into those waters and for everyone to stop in silence and pay tribute to the thousands who have died during that crossing. Now, in the run-up to that meeting, Kelsey, you spoke to one of the organizers. What did she tell you?
1: It was actually really interesting, Linda, because I wanted to know, you know, how the people who serve migrants and the migrants themselves are actually involved in the planning for this papal visit. And so I spoke to the Secretary General of the Caritas, the Diocesan Caritas here, and she talked about how they wanted to make sure, and they were clear from the beginning, that the protagonists, the main focus of this visit, were the people themselves, the migrant people and those who accompany them. And so what that really meant was including them in the organization and the dialogue from the beginning. And it was very interesting to see, because she was saying that this event, this people visit, is for those people, the migrants, the workers, the locals here, and it's done by those same people. So it's really interesting to see how they were involved in it as well. And, you know, and she also talked about just how important being welcoming to different cultures, different people who come from all over the world to this port of Arguineguín is.
0: Kelsey, the last event on the island is the celebration this evening in the football stadium. Do you know anything about that?
1: Yeah, that's true. This is the last major and public event that Pope Leo will hold here in Las Palmas, and it's at the Grand Canaria Stadium, which actually, like you said, is the football stadium. It's home to the UD Las Palmas, and it's actually the largest stadium in the Canary Islands. And so since it can hold tens of thousands of people, based on what we've seen so far throughout Pope Leo's trip, we imagine that it's going to be as well packed. And it's going to be a great opportunity for people who weren't able to see him, you know, this morning at the first two events and weren't able to make it to the streets to see him drive through his Popemobile. They'll have a chance to see and listen to Pope Leo's words and honestly be able to embrace Pope Leo and see his fatherly message that he has for them. So it's going to be really beautiful. And we're going to see a lot of different languages also play out in this Mass. Spanish, of course. We're going to see some French, and we're also going to see English and Wolof.
0: Thank you so much, Kelsey. We look forward to hearing more about that. Meanwhile, at the port at Las Palmas this morning, Favour from Nigeria told Vatican Radio about

0: English is Pope.
1: Okay.
0: Yeah, so that's why God put him in the position of Pope. So we are really happy, the speech and everything, and it's okay by us.
2: And Pope Leo's arrival in Las Palmas comes in the wake of a two-day visit to Barcelona, marked by an appeal to live the faith in unity and diversity, the trademark, really, of this visit. On the afternoon of Wednesday, he visited the Church of St. Augustine in Barcelona's El Ravel neighbourhood. There, Father Paul Samasumo, who's travelling with the Pope, spoke to the Augustinian prior, Father Denis Pinedo, about his experience in the multicultural parish community.
3: When they come here, what kind of community are they encountering, and what brings them here to the church and in contact with you?
4: I think that what brings them here is the openness, no? The openness they find here, that we are welcoming. We welcome the diversity. We say, okay, you know, you're missing some part of you, your devotion, your particular saints or different devotions like the Virgin Mary, you know? And so we welcome that. Once a month, they have their own celebration. They bring out their saint, patron saint, and then they celebrate with their particular and something different from each culture, no? Their music, their prayers, their way of celebrating. And then afterwards, after the Mass, there will be some food from their countries to share with everybody. So we welcome that, and we know that for us, like, we are migrants, we miss something, you know? That's what we find in our own church, local church in the Philippines, for example. So we find it here. We find community.
2: And that was Father Denis Pineda, the Augustinian prior at the Church of St. Augustine in Barcelona, speaking there to Father Paul Samasumo. And wrapping up his visit to Barcelona on Wednesday, the Pope celebrated Holy Mass in the iconic Basilica of the Sagrada Familia. Thaddeus Jones has more.
5: Leo XIV began his visit to the Sagrada Familia in Barcelona by praying before the Blessed Sacrament and visiting the tomb of Antoni Gaudí, whose vision shaped the basilica into a monumental expression of Christian faith through architecture, light, color, and symbolism. Then celebrating the Mass on the centenary of Gaudí's death and the blessing of the Tower of Jesus Christ afterwards, the Pope reflected on the Gospel's call to faith and stressed that authentic belief in Christ is incompatible with violence, indifference, and neglect of those who suffer.
6: A voi la Basilica della Sagrada Familia.
5: In his homily, delivered in Catalan and Spanish, he recalled a passage from the Gospel of John: "You will die in your sins unless you believe that I am He." The Pope noted that those are strong words, but also an invitation to salvation. He stressed that you cannot believe in Jesus and wage war, and we cannot believe in Jesus and kill the innocent, or believe in Jesus and abandon those who suffer, who weep, who flee from poverty. Concluding his homily, the Pope thanked those who've supported the construction of the Sagrada Familia and described the Basilica as an architectural masterpiece and a powerful instrument of evangelization. He urged the faithful not only to raise their eyes toward Christ, but also to uplift those who are marginalized and suffering, allowing the Basilica's message of hope and charity to guide Christian life and witness. I'm Thaddeus Jones.
2: And that brings us to the end of this edition of Vatican and World News. My thanks go to Gabriele Di Domenico and Francesca Merlo in studio. In the Vatican, I'm Linda Bordoni. Bye-bye.

0: Laudato Jesus Christus, Vatican and World News.
1: In the headlines this Thursday, June the 11th, kicking off the third leg of his apostolic journey to Spain in Las Palmas de Gran Canaria, Pope Leo XIV appeals to the international community to put legislation into place to safeguard the lives and dignity of migrants. He encourages the church in the Canary Islands to continue to accompany vulnerable communities. And we look back at the inauguration on Wednesday night of the tallest bell tower of Barcelona's iconic Sagrada Familia Basilica. In the Vatican, I'm Linda Bordoni. Pope Leo XIV, on Thursday, on the sixth and penultimate day of his apostolic journey to Spain, arrived on the country's island of Gran Canaria, located in the Atlantic Ocean. It's the third largest island in the archipelago and is about 150 kilometres from Morocco. Thus, it is a port of entry for tens and thousands of migrants, especially from West Africa. And the fact the Pope has chosen to be present here speaks of his wish to express his closeness to migrants and to encourage those who support them. But right now we go to the second event of his schedule today, a meeting with the clergy and pastoral workers in St. Anne's Cathedral in Las Palmas. Joseph Tulloch reports.
2: Pope Leo met on Thursday with bishops, priests, deacons, religious, seminarians and pastoral workers in St. Anne's Cathedral in Las Palmas de Gran Canaria. The Pope said he had come to the islands as a father and a brother in the faith, recalling the words he spoke at the beginning of his pontificate. With you I am a Christian, and for you I am a bishop. The Pope went on to speak of two attitudes that he said are essential for Christians seeking to become architects of the civilization of love. The first, he said, was embracing the cross of Christ. Using the image of the sea that surrounds the Canary Islands, the Pope noted that while the ocean evokes home and belonging, it can also symbolise challenge, distance and uncertainty. Quoting from St. Augustine, he recalled that humanity longs for its true homeland, but must cross the sea of this world to reach it. And the Pope said that saints provide an example of how to journey through the storms of this life. He pointed in particular to the Venerable Antonio Vicente González, known as the Good Shepherd of the Canary Islands, whose life, he said, continues to inspire the local church. The second attitude highlighted by Pope Leo was the need to cultivate a Eucharistic spirituality. In this context, he praised the long-standing local tradition of showering flower petals before the Blessed Sacrament on the Feast of the Ascension. The Pope then went on to explain that communion with Christ must always lead to concrete acts of solidarity. In this regard, he explained that union with Christ is also union with all those to whom he gives himself. For this reason, Pope Leo encouraged the church in the Canary Islands to continue offering to everyone the love that you, in turn, have received from the Lord. Entrusting them to the Virgin Mary under the title of Stella Maris, or Star of the Sea, the Pope encouraged local Catholics to continue their mission with confidence, asking the Holy Spirit for the grace to remain united and faithful amid the challenges of the present age. I'm Joseph Tulloch.
1: As I mentioned in the headlines, before addressing the clergy in Gran Canaria, Pope Leo launched an urgent appeal to world leaders and to the international community to treat refugees and migrants more humanely and to put legislation into place to safeguard their lives and dignity. In what he called an appeal to the conscience of politicians in Europe, the Pope said that human dignity has no passport and does not lose its value when crossing a border. He was speaking shortly after having landed at Las Palmas de Gran Canaria at a meeting with migrants and organisations that rescue and accompany them that took place, poignantly, in the harbour's dock. We go now to Kelsey Gussie, who is in Las Palmas. Hello, Kelsey. What can you tell me about that meeting that was quite articulated with various testimonies as well?
3: Yeah, hi, Linda, and hello, everyone from the Canary Islands. You're right. It was a very impactful speech, and there was about more than 2,000 people that were there, including locals, volunteers, migrants, who came from all over. I mean, we know that there are people who come from, you know, the side of Africa, where there's Gambia, there's Mauritania, there is, a lot of African migrants. There's also a lot of Latin American migrants. And Pope Leo really touched on the fact, as you mentioned, that migration is not something that's tied to a specific country. But he also urged, there to be more action in welcoming and receiving and integrating people into the society here. That was a transition point, and then later onto mainland Europe. But also something that was really beautiful, Linda, was that we heard four different testimonies this morning. One was actually from a captain of a maritime rescue team who recounted having saved thousands of people from the water. And he actually explained how he was deeply moved by one story, one event, where he saw a mother traveling with her daughter, and that touched him personally because he was a father of two teenage girls as well. Another really impactful and touching story was the fact that one of the testimonies was actually from a woman who couldn't be there personally, because she, for security reasons, you know, wasn't able to show her face. She was a victim of human trafficking after making the difficult decision to leave her family behind and move to Europe to actually make a better life for her family. And one of the last testimonies was also from a volunteer who talked about carrying the memories of people they have helped work through their work, and how those people that they have served actually teach them a lot about life. And so it was a really moving experience this morning, also because we saw so many different people, so many different, you know, backgrounds. And there was actually this beautiful welcome kit that had a sticker of a footprint that people were invited to put up on a poster as a message of peace and solidarity to the people that weren't able to make it to the island from that dangerous crossing. The Atlantic crossing is actually considered one of the most dangerous and deadliest of the migratory routes. So that was kind of the setup for this morning, Linda.
1: We saw Pope Leo also throw a garland of flowers into those waters, and for everyone to stop in silence and pay tribute to the thousands who have died during that crossing. Now, in the run-up to that meeting, Kelsey, you spoke to one of the organizers. What did she tell you?
3: It was actually really interesting, Linda, because I wanted to know, you know, how the people who serve migrants and the migrants themselves are actually involved in the planning for this papal visit. And so I spoke to the Secretary General of the Caritas, the Diocesan Caritas here, and she talked about how they wanted to make sure, and they were clear from the beginning, that the protagonists, the main focus of this visit, were the people themselves, the migrant people and those who accompany them. And so what that really meant was including them in the organization and the dialogue from the beginning. And it was very interesting to see, because she was saying that this event, this people visit, is for those people, the migrants, the workers, the locals here, and it's done by those same people. So it's really interesting to see how they were involved in it as well. And, you know, and she also talked about just how important being welcoming to different cultures, different people who come from all over the world to this port of Arguineguín is.
1: Kelsey, the last event on the island is the celebration this afternoon, this evening, in the football stadium. Do you know anything about that?
3: Yeah, that's true. This is the last major and public event that Pope Leo will hold here in Las Palmas, and it's at the Grand Canaria Stadium, which actually, like you said, is a football stadium. It's home to the UD Las Palmas, and it's actually the largest stadium in the Canary Islands. And so since it can hold tens of thousands of people, based on what we've seen so far throughout Pope Leo's trip, we imagine that it's going to be as well packed. And it's going to be a great opportunity for people who weren't able to see him, you know, this morning at the first two events and weren't able to make it to the streets to see him drive through his Pope Mobile. They'll have a chance to see and listen to Pope Leo's words and honestly be able to embrace Pope Leo and see his fatherly message that he has for them. So it's going to be really beautiful. And we're going to see a lot of different languages also play out in this Mass. Spanish, of course. We're going to see some French, and we're also going to see English and Wolof.
1: Thank you so much, Kelsey. We look forward to hearing more about that. Meanwhile, at the port at Las Palmas this morning, Favour from Nigeria told Vatican Radio about her joy for the event and for the Pope's words.
4: My name is Favour Onwankata. I'm from Nigeria, and I live here, Las Palmas, in Gran Canaria, Spain. So I came through church because I'm a Catholic. So I came here to see Papa, and what Papa said is very nice, and is good opinion for we women, and to have a humanitarian about people, and it's really good, and that's why God put him as the position of Pope. In English, it's Pope. Yeah, so that's why God put him the position of Pope. So we are really happy, the speech and everything, and it's okay by us.
1: And Pope Leo's arrival in Las Palmas comes in the wake of a two-day visit to Barcelona, marked by an appeal to live the faith in unity and diversity, the trademark, really, of this visit. On the afternoon of Wednesday, he visited the Church of St. Augustine in Barcelona's El Ravel neighbourhood. There, Father Paul Samasumo, who's travelling with the Pope, spoke to the Augustinian prior, Father Denis Pinedo, about his experience in the multicultural parish community.
5: When they come here, what kind of community are they encountering and what brings them here to the church and in contact with you?
6: I think that what brings them here is the openness, no? The openness they find here, that we are welcoming. We welcome the diversity. We say, okay, you know, you're missing some part of you, your devotion, your particular saints or different devotions, like the Virgin Mary, you know? And so we welcome that. Once a month, they have their own celebration. They bring out their saint, patron saint, and then they celebrate with their particular and something different from each culture. No, their music, their prayers, their way of celebrating. And then afterwards, after the mass, there will be some food from their countries to share with everybody. So we welcome that, and we know that. For us, like, we are migrants, we miss something, you know? That's what we find in our own church, local church in the Philippines, for example. So we find it here, we find community.
1: And that was Father Denis Pineda, the Augustinian prior at the Church of St. Augustine in Barcelona, speaking there to Father Paul Samasumo. And wrapping up his visit to Barcelona on Wednesday, the Pope celebrated Holy Mass in the iconic Basilica of the Sagrada Familia. Thaddeus Jones has more.
7: Pope Leo XIV began his visit to the Sagrada Familia in Barcelona by praying before the Blessed Sacrament and visiting the tomb of Antoni Gaudí, whose vision shaped the Basilica into a monumental expression of Christian faith through architecture, light, color, and symbolism. Then celebrating the Mass on the centenary of Gaudí's death and the blessing of the Tower of Jesus Christ afterwards, the Pope reflected on the Gospel's call to faith and stressed that authentic belief in Christ is incompatible with violence, indifference, and neglect of those who suffer. A voi la Basilica della Sagrada Famiglia.

0: masterpiece and a powerful instrument of evangelization. He urged the faithful not only to raise their eyes toward Christ, but also to uplift those who are marginalized and suffering, allowing the basilica's message of hope and charity to guide Christian life and witness. I'm Thaddeus Jones.
1: And that brings us to the end of this edition of Vatican and World News. My thanks go to Gabriele Di Domenico and Francesca Merlo in studio. In the Vatican, I'm Linda Bordoni. Bye-bye.

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2: In today's program, you can hear our feature, Culture and Society and News for Young People. First, however, our bulletin of church news, followed by African News Panorama. I am Festus Tarawali. Pope Leo XIV arrived in the Canary Islands on Thursday morning for the third leg of his week-long apostolic journey to Spain. After landing at the Gran Canaria Gando Air Base in Las Palmas from Barcelona, the Holy Father was welcomed by local authorities before a brief meeting in the airport's VIP lounge. Later, meeting migrants and representatives of organizations that rescue and accompany them in Gran Canaria, Pope Leo renewed his appeal for the world not to grow indifferent to the suffering of migrants. He called for safe and legal migration pathways, denounced human trafficking and exploitation, and insisted that human dignity has no passport and does not lose its value when crossing a border. The encounter took place on the docks of Arguineguín, overlooking the Atlantic Ocean. There, the Pope listened to testimonies from a maritime rescuer, a Caritas volunteer, a survivor of human trafficking, and a migrant entrepreneur who rebuilt her life after years of hardship. Reflecting on the gospel passage of Matthew chapter 25, the Pope said the Word of God takes on flesh in places such as Arguineguín, where people arrive stripped of almost everything, but never their dignity. Here, said the Pope, the gospel pulls us out of our comfortable position as spectators and places before us a brother or sister who has arrived. It asks us if we have recognized Christ in those who disembark, marked by fear, hunger and violence after enduring the desert, the night and the sea. Recalling the symbolism of the fisherman's ring he wears as successor of Peter, Pope Leo reflected on Christ's call to Peter to become a fisher of people. Here, people are rescued from the sea and lifeless bodies are recovered from the waters, he said. For this reason, the successor of Peter cannot ignore these docks. The church cannot ignore these waters, the Pope said. Kelsey Gossi, who is with the Pope in Spain, spoke to Linda Bordoni by phone shortly after that encounter.
3: Hello, Kelsey. What can you tell me about that meeting that was quite articulated with various testimonies as well?
4: Yeah, hi, Linda, and hello, everyone from the Canary Islands. You're right. It was a very impactful speech, and there was about more than 2,000 people that were there, including locals, volunteers, migrants, who came from all over. I mean, we know that there are people who come from, you know, the side of Africa where there's Gambia, there's Mauritania, there is, you know, a lot of African migrants, but there's also a lot of Latin American migrants. And Pope Leo really touched on the fact, as you mentioned, that migration is not something that's tied to a specific country, but he also urged, you know, there to be more action in welcoming and receiving and integrating people into the society here. That's a transition point, and then later on to mainland Europe. But also something that was really beautiful, Linda, was that we heard four different testimonies this morning. One was actually from a captain of a maritime rescue team who recounted having saved thousands of people from the water. And he actually explained how he was deeply moved by one story, one event, where he saw a mother traveling with her daughter, and that touched him personally because he was a father of two teenage girls as well. Another really impactful and touching story was the fact that one of the testimonies was actually from a woman who couldn't be there personally because she, for security reasons, you know, wasn't able to show her face. She was a victim of human trafficking after making the difficult decision to leave her family behind and move to Europe to actually make a better life for her family. And one of the last testimonies was also from a volunteer who talked about carrying the memories of people they have helped work through their work and how those people that they have served actually teach them a lot about life. And so it was a really moving experience this morning, also because we saw so many different people, so many different, you know, backgrounds. And there was actually this beautiful welcome kit that had a sticker of a footprint that people were invited to put up on a poster as a message of peace and solidarity to the people that weren't able to make it to the island from that dangerous crossing. The Atlantic crossing is actually considered one of the most dangerous and deadliest of the migratory routes. So that was kind of the setup for this morning, Linda.
2: Kelsey Gossi speaking there to Linda Bordoni from Gran Canaria. Pope Leo later met with bishops, priests, male and female religious, seminarians and pastoral workers in St. Anne Cathedral in Gran Canaria. In his address, the Pope urged the Church in the Canary Islands to remain united in faith by embracing the cross, deepening its Eucharistic life, and serving the most vulnerable with solidarity and hope. Joseph Tulloch reports.
5: Pope Leo met on Thursday with bishops, priests, deacons, religious, seminarians and pastoral workers in St. Anne's Cathedral in Las Palmas de Gran Canaria. The Pope said he had come to the islands as a father and a brother in the faith, recalling the words he spoke at the beginning of his pontificate. With you I am a Christian, and for you I am a bishop. The Pope went on to speak of two attitudes that he said are essential for Christians seeking to become architects of the civilization of love. The first, he said, was embracing the cross of Christ. Using the image of the sea that surrounds the Canary Islands, the Pope noted that while the ocean evokes home and belonging, it can also symbolize challenge, distance, and uncertainty. Quoting from St. Augustine, he recalled that humanity longs for its true homeland, but must cross the sea of this world to reach it. And the Pope said that saints provide an example of how to journey through the storms of this life. He pointed in particular to the Venerable Antonio Vicente González, known as the Good Shepherd of the Canary Islands, whose life, he said, continues to inspire the local church. The second attitude highlighted by Pope Leo was the need to cultivate a Eucharistic spirituality. In this context, he praised the long-standing local tradition of showering flower petals before the Blessed Sacrament on the Feast of the Ascension. The Pope then went on to explain that communion with Christ must always lead to concrete acts of solidarity. In this regard, he explained that union with Christ is also union with all those to whom he gives himself. For this reason, Pope Leo encouraged the Church in the Canary Islands to continue offering to everyone the love that you, in turn, have received from the Lord. Entrusting them to the Virgin Mary under the title of Stella Maris, or Star of the Sea, the Pope encouraged local Catholics to continue their mission with confidence, asking the Holy Spirit for the grace to remain united and faithful amid the challenges of the present age. I'm Joseph Tulloch.
2: The Pope is scheduled to preside over Holy Mass at Gran Canaria Stadium on Thursday evening. In Barcelona, on Wednesday evening, Pope Leo celebrated Mass at the Sagrada Familia Basilica to mark the centenary of the death of its architect, Venerable Antoni Gaudí. Following the Mass, the Pope blessed the Tower of Jesus Christ, the Basilica's tallest tower, describing the basilica as a catechesis made of stone, color, and light. The Pope emphasized that those who believe cannot kill innocent people, nor abandon those who suffer, who weep, and those who flee from poverty. Thaddeus Jones reports.
6: Pope Leo XIV began his visit to the Sagrada Familia in Barcelona by praying before the Blessed Sacrament and visiting the tomb of Antoni Gaudí, whose vision shaped the basilica into a monumental expression of Christian faith through architecture, light, color, and symbolism. Then celebrating the Mass on the centenary of Gaudí's death and the blessing of the Tower of Jesus Christ afterwards, the Pope reflected on the Gospel's call to faith and stressed that authentic belief in Christ is incompatible with violence, indifference, and neglect of those who suffer.
7: A voi la Basilica della Sagrada Familia.
6: In his homily, delivered in Catalan and Spanish, he recalled a passage from the Gospel of John, "You will die in your sins unless you believe that I am He." The Pope noted that those are strong words, but also an invitation to salvation. He stressed that you cannot believe in Jesus and wage war, and we cannot believe in Jesus and kill the innocent, or believe in Jesus and abandon those who suffer, who weep, who flee from poverty. Concluding his homily, the Pope thanked those who've supported the construction of the Sagrada Familia and described the Basilica as an architectural masterpiece and a powerful instrument of evangelization. He urged the faithful not only to raise their eyes toward Christ, but also to uplift those who are marginalized and suffering, allowing the Basilica's message of hope and charity to guide Christian life and witness. I'm Thaddeus Jones.
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8: The government of Nigeria evacuated 168 of its nationals from South Africa on Thursday as violence organized by xenophobic groups against African migrants continues in many parts of the country. Nigeria's consulate in South Africa said on Thursday that more Nigerians would be evacuated in the coming days. Ghana, Zimbabwe, and Malawi have already evacuated their nationals. The evacuated people have narrated the ordeals they have gone through at the hands of South African xenophobes, which include daily intimidations, physical attacks, exclusion from essential services, and looting and destruction of their properties and businesses. South African xenophobes accuse foreign nationals of taking away their jobs, of committing crimes, and of putting pressure on social services. They have given June 30th as the deadline for all African migrants to have left South Africa. The association that unites African diplomats at the United Nations African Group has expressed concern about the exclusion of some Africans from participating in the World Soccer Cup by the government of the United States of America. Some delegates of some African national teams, some African FIFA officials, and some African referees have been denied entry visas by the United States government on ground that they pose security risks. The tournament began this Thursday, June 11th, and is hosted by Canada, Mexico, and the United States of America. The governments of Uganda and the Democratic Republic of Congo said this week that they are planning to establish joint medical camps on the Congolese side of the border as a part of efforts to strengthen the fight against the Ebola disease and ensure that suspected patients receive timely treatment. Uganda's President Yoweri Museveni said the initiative is intended to provide accessible healthcare services to affected communities and to discourage people from crossing borders because that could worsen the spread of the disease. The Ebola outbreak was declared in the Democratic Republic of Congo in mid last month. Some of the cases crossed into Uganda. An international network of journalists known as Forbidden Stories has accused the government of Mozambique of targeting and killing reporters in the country for airing and publishing information deemed to be sensitive. Many journalists, according to the network, have been arrested by security agencies in the past years. To the present day, some are still languishing in jails and others remain unaccounted for. The network has also accused the government of Mozambique of carrying out arbitrary arrests of members of the opposition.
2: This is Culture and Society, and welcome to the program. In this edition today, Professor Emilio Sáenz Frances reacts to Pope Leo's speech to the Spanish Parliament. My name is Kanyanta Godfrey Kampamba. Pope Leo XIV on 6th June 2026 embarked on a week-long apostolic journey to Spain. One of the highlights of this papal trip was on Monday, June 8th, when the Holy Father delivered the first ever papal address to the Spanish Parliament. Following his speech, Pope Leo XIV received a historic 7-minute standing ovation from lawmakers. Speaking in Spanish, the American-born Pope touched on a number of issues that are relevant not only to Spain, but to the entire world. And apart from urging political leaders to set aside intense polarization in the country and prioritize human dignity, the Pope's address focused on rearmament, human dignity, dialogue, and the balance between the state and the church. At the end of the Pope's parliamentary event in Madrid, Vatican Radio's Kelsey Garcia spoke to historian and professor of international relations at Camilla's Pontifical University in Madrid, Professor Emilio Sáenz Frances, about the impact of this visit and the voice the Pope has in the current global events.
9: the presence of the Pope in the Spanish Parliament. This is within the institution that in all parliamentary democracies is central to political life, is a kind of very powerful message, because it put into a real debate the ideas of the Pope. The ideas of the Pope, this is the ideas of the Catholic Church and the current Spanish political debate. Having this opportunity of this dialogue, considering the rich history of Spain in relation to Catholic religion, to Catholicism, is deeply important, but is a way of representing one idea that the Pope put forward, that the relation between the Catholic Church and Spain cannot be like a museum of past importance or greatness, but something alive. And the Pope entered within the Spanish political frame, in the Spanish political reality, in very different, relevant, varied, and challenging issues.
10: In the speech, as we were saying, you know, the Pope began by highlighting the balance of relationship between the church and state. And, you know, he said, when the church addresses anything concerning public life, she does so while respecting the proper mission of institutions and legitimate responsibility of those who have received the mandate to legislate. So why do you think that was important for him to stress, especially at the beginning of this speech?
9: I think that the Pope is very well aware of the current political tensions in Spain, and that the presence in Spanish politics of some sectors saying that it's not the place of the Pope or the Catholic Church to address the Spanish Parliament, because religion and state are different areas of action, can be present among some Spanish MPs or some political parties. So I think that the Pope was very wise saying that, well, it's not the role of the Church put into question at all the legitimacy of institutions and the political framework of Spain. But nevertheless, the Church is, and the Pope is, completely entitled to share some reflections about the current social, economic, political reality of the world in a language as clear as to be understood in a very polarized parliament, with some very clear messages that I think will be extremely well received by a society, the Spanish society, that is quite worried about the deterioration of its political climate, and also addressing some issues that are open to a wider debate. That is, for instance, the importance of human life in all aspects of its existence and its reality, and the responsibility to protect human life, that is something existing before even the existence of an state and its political frame. So I think that he made this saying that, well, I respect your frame of activity, but you are fully entitled, or I am fully entitled, to make this kind of remarks I am presenting to you today.
10: It is interesting to see how he talked about that balance between church and state, especially because he referred to the school of Salamanca and figures like Francisco de Vitoria quite a bit in the speech. So why do you think he chose to highlight this intellectual tradition, and what relevance does it have for the debates that we have today on human rights, international law, and global governance?
9: Well, I think that this is a critical point of the intervention of the Pope in the Spanish Parliament. At the moment of the peak of Spanish power in the world, the School of Salamanca was, sort to say, a pioneer in developing some concepts. Some of these concepts, some authors linked even with the birth of, I would say, perhaps, social capitalism with attention to human beings. But what is more relevant to what we are talking today, the School of Salamanca, that is of an extreme quality and richness in intellectual terms, and extremely connected with Christian Catholic thought, was a pioneer developing the idea of the need of limiting temporal power. And this is something that is important nowadays in Spain and in the world, in which we see more and more the reduction of the quality of the check and balances that are created in democracies and are created in the frame of international organizations to check power. We live now in an era of superpowers willing to develop their aims without any kind of control or completely reluctant to fulfill, to commit to the necessary controls within their political culture. And in Spain, we see, coming from the years of the transition to democracy, a growing tension within parliament, in the terms of how executive powers behave, in the terms of the care in relation to caring democracy. And I think that the Pope said that, well, here in Spain, that is one of the cradles of Western culture, there was a deep understanding of the dangers coming from what we are seeing now as triumphant in world politics and also in internal politics in all around the world and specifically in Europe. Because I think that the Pope today talked, of course, to Spain, but he was talking to a European political frame of mind.
10: In his speech, the Pope, you know, calls on governments around the world to create laws that are, you know, based on a recognition of this human dignity that is part of who we are. So how do you think this can be achieved concretely in today's world? And what challenges do you see in achieving this?
9: Well, I would say that if we look through the window to the wider world, this is extremely difficult, challenging, and it will be unwise to me to say how it can be done. But what I can say is that what is necessary is to have a kind of beacon or beacons. And the Pope nowadays, the Catholic Church with the Pope as its head, is behaving as a necessary beacon to say that there are wrongs in the horizon, that there are wrongs in the present, growing wrongs, and that this is not the way. The challenges of defending such a contracultural position, considering the state of world politics, war in the Middle East, war in the Ukraine, many other unheard of works and misbehaviors of the worst moral stature all around the world, it's very difficult to promote precisely what is now being challenged from all quarters. But this makes more important than, I will say, ever in the last 80 years since the end of World War II, to put forward these ideas and to do so with the moral authority that is invested in the Pope.
11: That was Professor Emilio Sáenz Francés, historian and professor of international relations at Camilas Pontifical University in Madrid, reflecting on the Pope's speech to the Spanish Parliament. And that is all we have time for in this edition of Culture and Society. Until next week, at the same time, my name is Kanyanta Godfrey Kampamba.
12: And now, news for young people.
2: Hello and welcome to the program. I am Festus Tarawali. The United Nations is urging governments and communities to step up efforts to end child labor as the world marks the World Day Against Child Labor this Friday, the 12th of June. Nearly 138 million children remain trapped in child labor globally, depriving them of their childhood, education, dignity, and future opportunities. This year's theme is Red Card to Child Labor, Fair Play for Children, Decent Work for Adults. In a video message, Gilbert Hongbo, Director General of the International Labour Organization, called for renewed global commitment through expanded access to decent work, education, social protection, and stronger legal safeguards.
13: Today, nearly 138 million children remain in child labour, including 54 million in hazardous work. This is unacceptable. We must accelerate action. The Marrakesh Global Framework Against Child Labor gives us a roadmap grounded in decent work for parents, universal quality education, social protection, and stronger laws and institutions. For the first time, it includes clear indicators of progress and a built-in accountability mechanism to track implementation and to keep child labor high on the global agenda beyond 2030. This year's theme, Red Card to Child Labor, Fair Play for Children, Decent Work for Adults, reminds us that every child has the right to learn, to play, and to grow up protected and safe. Together, let us act with urgency and determination to end child labor.
2: Gilbert Hongbo, Director General of the International Labor Organization. The appeal follows the 6th Global Conference on the Elimination of Child Labor held in Marrakech, Morocco in February, where governments and partners adopted a new global framework for action aimed at tackling the root causes of child labor and protecting children's rights. Sub-Saharan Africa remains the most affected region, with around 87 million children in child labor, nearly two-thirds of the global total. Agriculture accounts for 61% of all cases. You're tuned to the Africa Service of Vatican Radio. In our next program at the same time tomorrow, you can hear our feature, Development and the Economy, and a reflection by Father Enobong Udiadiong. I am Festus Tarawali, and do join us then. Praised be Jesus Christ. Laudetur Jesus Christus.

0: Laudetur Jesus Christus, praise be Jesus Christ. Welcome to this live broadcast of Pope Leo XIV's visit to the Las Raices Migrant Center, a migrant facility in Tenerife, Spain, in the Canary Islands. My name is Devin Watkins, and I'll be providing the commentary and translation for this papal event. Pope Leo has just arrived here and just stepped off the plane in Tenerife from Gran Canaria. From wherever you're joining us, I'd like to welcome you to this live broadcast. A warm welcome to all of you from all of our following on various Vatican media channels and all of our partner broadcast stations, such as EWTN, Catholic Faith Network in America, Salt and Light TV, Shalom World TV, Atma Darshan TV, Luminous Radio, and Catholic TV.
1: Santo Padre, bienvenido a esta diócesis de San Cristóbal de la Laguna, a estas islas Canarias.
0: Pope Leo is being welcomed by the Bishop of San Cristóbal de la Laguna, Bishop Santiago, Bishop Eloy Alberto Santiago. Holy Father, welcome to this Diocese of San Cristóbal de la Laguna, to these Western Canary Islands, which receive you with an open heart, grateful for your presence among us this morning, as a pilgrim of peace and hope who invites us to lift our gaze in order to discover the presence of God in our future and at the same time in our present. Thank you for your desire to know firsthand the harsh reality of those who on many occasions are forced to leave their native land and their family, driven by the dream of achieving a better future for themselves and their loved ones, fleeing wars and violence, economic and social injustices, and the drama of hunger and poverty. In recent years, tens of thousands of people from the African continent have arrived on our islands, Europe's southern border, mostly on the island of El Hierro, at the pier of La Restinga, driven by that dream of a better life. They have been the most fortunate. Sadly, there are many others, thousands of others, who have not reached their goal and have lost their lives along the so-called Atlantic route. Hearing the accounts of those who have made that journey in a completely inhuman and precarious way in the cayucos, or small boats that arrive on our shores, where they reach land exhausted, cannot leave us indifferent. Your Holiness expressed this on the occasion of the Jubilee of Migrants, last October in St. Peter's Square, when referring to the history of many of our migrant brothers and sisters, the drama of their flight from violence, the suffering that accompanies them, the fear of not making it, the risks of dangerous crossings along the coasts of the sea, their cry of pain and desperation. And you added, those boats that hope to sight a safe port where they can stop, and those eyes full of anguish and hope that seek firm land to reach, cannot and must not encounter the coldness of indifference or the stigma of discrimination. Those eyes are the ones now looking at you, Holy Father, full of hope, eager to hear your word. We are in one of the migrant reception facilities of the government of Spain, managed by the Association AXIM. It is the largest camp in all of the Canary Islands, which, at the height of the migration crisis at the end of 2024, came to house almost 4,000 people, although today there are far fewer due to the notable decrease in the flow of migration in recent months. After the official greeting from a representative of the government, Your Holiness, the current director of this center will take the floor, and afterward we will hear two testimonies from migrants received here. All of this will prepare us to listen to your illuminating and hope-filled words, Holy Father, for which we already thank you.

0: And now we will hear from the Spain's Minister of Inclusion, Social Security and Migration. Your Holiness, allow me to begin with a simple but deeply human conviction. We are all new somewhere over the course of our lives. We are so when we are born. We are so when we change cities, jobs, or communities. We are new when we form a family. And we are new also as those, and so too are those who cross borders seeking safety, dignity, or opportunity. All of us, at some point, have needed someone to extend a hand to us in order to turn the unknown
1: into home. Algún momento hemos necesitado que alguien nos tendiera la mano para convertir lo desconocido en hogar. España conoce bien esa experiencia.
0: Spain knows this experience well. We are a country of immigrants and also a country of welcome. Millions of Spaniards had to leave in other times in search of work, freedom, or a future. And today, millions of people arrive in our land with that same hope, to contribute, to work, to build, and to be part of it.
1: León XIV, en este tiempo nuevo para la Iglesia y para el mundo, deseo trasladarle también el compromiso de España con una visión.
0: Your Holiness, Leo XIV, in this new time for the Church and for the world, I also wish to convey to you Spain's commitment to a profoundly human vision of mobility, inspired by the inviolable dignity of every person and by the conviction that no one should be defined solely by the place they come from or by the circumstances that force them to leave. For this reason, our migration policy seeks to be sustained by three inseparable principles: humanity, regularity, and coexistence. Humanity, because no person can be reduced to a number or a statistic. Regularity, because borders and rules must be managed responsibly. And because a regular administrative status also constitutes an essential basis for dignity, autonomy, and full participation in society. And coexistence, because integration means building community, rights, and shared responsibilities. Your Holiness, in Spain there is a text that millions of people hear at decisive moments in their lives. You know it well because we read it when we celebrate marriages. I am referring to the first letter to the Corinthians when St. Paul writes, "Love is patient, love is kind, love is not envious, does not boast, is not puffed up." He also reminds us that if I do not love, I am nothing more than a resounding gong. These words accompany those who decide to unite their lives in order to undertake a common project. Perhaps we can find there a beautiful analogy to better understand migration and coexistence among peoples. Because when a person arrives in a place, and that place receives him or her, a common project also begins. It is not an instant or simple bond. As happens in any human relationship, it requires time, effort, shared responsibility, and the willingness to understand the other. And as happens in the marriages we celebrate in our churches, that common project can be sustained if it is based on love, understood as commitment, and on generosity understood as a mutual recognition. Those who arrive here have the duty to participate, respect, and contribute. Those who welcome have the responsibility to open spaces of belonging and dignity. Because welcoming with love also means making it possible for each person to bring out the best in himself or herself. Because integration is not the renunciation of who we are, it is the shared construction of who we want to be. Spain has learned that a cohesive society is not born from raising walls between neighbors, but from building bridges between people. That diversity, when well managed, strengthens our economies, rejuvenates our societies, and broadens our human horizons.
1: Pero precisamente por eso necesitamos respuestas serenas.
0: We also know that challenges exist. Border management, the fight against mafias that traffic in human beings, and the struggle against hate speech. But precisely for that reason, we need calm responses based on facts, values, and international cooperation. Your Holiness, you have reminded us many times, and especially in these days, that behind every migrant there is a face, a story, and a hope. That humanist gaze is more necessary today than ever. Because in the end, all of us have needed to be welcomed at some point. All of us have been strangers somewhere. And all of us aspire to something deeply simple, to find a place where we can live, care for our loved ones, and feel that we are part of something greater.
1: La colaboración entre administraciones públicas, entidades sociales y ciudadanía para convertir un paraje de eucaliptos en un referente de acogida y atención humanitaria. Porque al final, todos hemos necesitado alguna vez ser
0: acogidos. We have all needed at some point to be welcomed to some new place. And all of us desire something stronger. Something deeper. And we all want to feel something greater.
1: Que hoy usted nos recuerda, podremos construir sociedades más fuertes, más justas.
0: If we embrace that simple truth which the Church reminds us of, perhaps we can build stronger, more just, and more human societies. Thank you very much. And that was the Minister, Spain's Minister of Inclusion, Social Security, and Migration, who goes up to greet the Holy Father and receives a rosary in return. And now we will hear from the director of the Las Raíces Center.
2: Santo Padre, Santo Padre, autoridades, personas acogidas y trabajadoras de este centro.
0: Holy Father, authorities, persons received here, and workers of this center, it is a profound honor for us to receive your visit today at the Las Raíces First Arrival Center in Tenerife. Your presence here not only honors us, but also places the focus on a reality that day by day we live in this place. This center, opened in 2021, was born as a response to a complex reality that demands commitment, solidarity, and responsibility. I want to highlight the sustained effort of the Spanish state, which owns this center, as part of its responsibility in welcoming and caring for the people who arrive on our coasts. Since its opening, we have welcomed more than 54,000 people. Behind each one of them, there is a story, a difficult journey, and above all, a hope. Our work consists in offering them a dignified human and organized first welcome at an especially difficult moment, immediately upon their arrival by sea. This work would not be possible without a team of people sustaining it. Nearly 600 people work at the center, with immense professionalism, vocation, and commitment to the dignity of each person welcomed. Their daily work turns this space into something more than a center. It turns it into a place of real welcome. Las Raíces is, in essence, a meeting point, a space where complex life journeys converge, and where we offer, from both an institutional and human standpoint, a first opportunity. On behalf of the entire center, I want to thank you for your presence, for your closeness, and for the message of hope that you represent. Thank you very much. That was the director of the Las Raíces Center here in Santa Cruz de Tenerife. He goes and greets the Holy Father. And now we'll have, I believe, a
3: Yo me llamo Taiwo, yo soy de Nigeria. Soy uno de los migrantes, Leo.
0: Hey.
3: Su santidad. Gracias por recordar al personal migrantes.
0: Excuse me.
3: A las familias que dejaron su país y empezaron una nueva vida lejos de casa. Muchas veces el camino es difícil.
0: Migrant from Nigeria. His name is Taiwo. He's 37 years old, arrived in Tenerife 2 months ago, and married with two children, ages 8 and 12. In Nigeria, he was a welder and had his own metal workshop. Your Holiness, thank you for listening to migrants, to the families who left their country and began a new life far from home. Many times, the road is difficult. There is fear, sadness, and also loneliness. But your words give us strength and hope to keep moving forward. We come with simple dreams, to work, to care for our families, and to live with dignities. And we feel that you look upon migrants with respect and affection. And thank you for reminding the world that we are all persons, that we need love, peace, and opportunities. Today we want to tell you with great respect that we pray for you, and we are grateful for your close heart. May God bless you. And now he goes and greets the Holy Father.

0: And now another migrant is welcoming, greeting the Holy Father. The Holy Father, thank you for being here today in this land which, for many of us, has meant the first place of hope.
1: Santo Padre, gracias por esta
0: after a long journey of suffering.
1: En esta tierra que para muchos de nosotros han significado el primer lugar de esperanza después de un largo camino de sufrimiento. Hoy hablo ante usted, no solo en mi nombre.
0: Today I speak before you not only in my own name, but in the name of many immigrants who have left behind their home, their family, and their life in search of safety, peace, and dignity. We come from countries where poverty, violence, war, persecution, and the lack of opportunities forced us to leave. No one abandons their land, their family, and their roots of their own will when they can live in peace. We left behind our memories, our loved ones, and a part of our heart, with the hope of finding a better life.
1: Pero el camino hasta llegar aquí no fue fácil. El trayecto estuvo lleno de miedo, dolor e incertidumbre.
0: But the road to arrive here was not easy. The journey was full of fear, pain, and uncertainty. Crossing dangerous routes, especially the Atlantic Ocean, toward the Canary Islands, means facing hunger, cold, desperation, and many times death. Many brothers and sisters lost their lives at sea, and others continue to suffer in silence, victims of mafias that take advantage of need and human suffering. Today, from this land of welcome, the Canary Islands, we want to raise a simple but deeply human request. Dignity. We ask that borders not become walls of indifference. That we not be seen only as immigrants, numbers, or documents, but as persons with a story, with dreams, with families, and with hope. Our humanity must always be above any legal condition.
1: También queremos expresar nuestro agradecimiento. Gracias a la
0: Iglesia. We also want to express our gratitude. Thanks to the church, to the welcoming communities, to the organizations, and to all the people of solidarity who extended a hand to us when we arrived with fear, exhaustion, and uncertainty. Thank you for offering us refuge, listening, and an opportunity to rebuild our lives. Holy Father, your presence today in the Canary Islands represents a light for us, for those of us who often have no voice. We ask you to pray for those who lost their lives along the way, for those who are still crossing seas and borders in search of safety, and for those of us who struggle each day to build a dignified future in peace and with hope. We do not ask for privileges. We do not ask for compassion. We ask for respect, humanity, and the opportunity to live with dignity. Thank you very much.

0: And the Holy Father will now deliver his address to the migrants gathered here and who have been received by this Las Raíces First Arrival Center in Tenerife.
1: A las autoridades presentes, un saludo.
0: To the authorities, a greeting. Dear brothers and sisters, I prepare, they spoke in Spanish and I prepared in French.
1: And maybe some English also.
0: And maybe a little bit.
1: We have some who are English speaking also. Chers frères et sœurs, bonjour.
0: Dear brothers and sisters, good morning. I would like to thank the minister and the director of the center for their kind words. Today in the church, we celebrate the solemnity of the Sacred Heart of Jesus. For Christians, Jesus' heart symbolizes God's merciful and infinite love for every human being. In this context, it is providential that we can come together, see one another, and above all, recognize that no matter where we come from, God's love knows no borders, makes no distinctions, is given to all, and brings us together in unity.
1: En voyant vos visages, en écoutant vos témoignages, je pense aussi à vos cœurs, blessés par tant de difficultés, mais aussi consolés par l'amour reçu.
0: As I look at your faces and listen to your stories, I also think of your hearts, wounded by so many difficulties, yet also comforted by the love that you have received.

0: The love of God, which urges us to heal others' wounds and to be charitable toward those who suffer. Saint Brother Peter and Saint Joseph of Anchieta set sail from these Canary Islands to preach the gospel in America, opening new missionary horizons. They too were migrants who ventured into the unknown, carrying faith, hope, and charity as their greatest possessions.
1: Sur ces terres inconnues, ces cent migrants et missionnaires ont su donner ce qu'ils avaient, tout en accueillant ce qui leur était offert. Je vous invite également à faire don du trésor d'humanité, du rêve et des cultures.
0: In these unknown lands, the holy migrants and missionaries shared what they had, and likewise welcomed the new things that were offered to them. I also invite you to share the treasures of your humanity, of your dreams, and of your culture, which you have brought to these islands, and to be open to receiving what is offered to you. We must live this exchange responsibly, considering the future generations to whom we wish to bequeath the heritage of a civilization of love. Migration will play an important role in this, as it can become an opportunity for encounter and mutual enrichment among peoples. Dear brothers and sisters, in a sense, all of us are migrants, for we are all pilgrims on our way to our heavenly homeland. Let us help make this journey more humane for everyone by contributing in whatever way we can. In this regard, I am grateful for the collaboration of the government, various institutions, and the many men and women of goodwill whose collaboration makes this concrete humanitarian aid possible, restoring hope and giving dignity to so many people.
1: Le nom de ce centre d'accueil, Las Raíces, Les Racines, a retenu mon attention. Mon prédécesseur, le cher Pape François, qui désirait tant être parmi vous.
0: The name of this reception center, Las Raíces, The Roots, caught my attention. My predecessor, Pope Francis, who so longed to be with you, liked to use the image of roots to emphasize the importance of remembering our origins, staying united, and trusting in the Lord. For those who trust in the Lord are like a tree planted by water, sending out its roots by the stream. It shall not fear when the heat comes, and its leaves shall stay green. May this image of roots also help you to be firmly rooted in the Lord, so that no storm may drive you away from His presence, which strengthens and gives life. Dear friends, I carry you in my heart and will remember you in my prayers. May God bless you, your families, and all who do good to you. And may the Blessed Virgin Mary, consolation of migrants, also accompany and assist you with her maternal protection.
1: Merci beaucoup.
0: Thank you very much.

The Holy Father shook the man's hand. He's also now greeting one of the volunteers or the staff here at the Las Raíces Center, which is run by Axum.

And the Holy Father is coming down and is going to greet the migrants. He sees a young girl and picks her up in his arms and smiles for the camera. The Holy Father greeting the children. Hugging each of them. Greeting their parents. Blessing. And the Holy Father is making his way along, greeting the staff and volunteers, the authorities. This one little girl keeps coming with the boat and following him. And he greets a lady and with a little baby girl. Holy Father now greeting several migrants welcomed by this facility, several male migrants. The Holy Father is still making his way along. The fence is set up here in the Las Raíces Center. Made his way all the way down to the journalists gathered at the end of the line. And now it appears he will be returning to the papal car to go to the next venue, the next encounter, which will be an encounter with the with integration groups who assist in the integration of migrants into Spanish society. It will take place at the Plaza del Cristo, the Square of Christ. One of the main squares of the island of Tenerife, which is known especially for the church of the Real Santuario del Cristo de la Laguna, so the royal sanctuary, the royal shrine of Christ of the Laguna.
The Holy Father is now visiting one of the tents set up here and greets the migrants

0: The Holy Father is making his way through this tent, with beds set up and lockers, and greeting and shaking the hands of each of the men hosted here.
1: Thank you.

0: 系咩？哦，系啊。
1: The Holy Father is still making his way through and in front of other tents that welcome migrants. Stopping for a moment to greet a few of them gathered in one of the tent to ask about them and their briefly about their names and situations. And with that, we conclude this live broadcast of Pope Leo XIV's visit to the Las Raices migrant for initial arrival facility here in Tenerife. My name is Devin Watkins. It's been a pleasure to provide the English language translation for this papal event. Please visit our Vatican News web portal, Facebook, Instagram, X, and YouTube accounts for coverage of today's event and other Vatican and world news. On behalf of Vatican Media, I'd like to thank our in-studio audio technician and our audio coordinator, and all of our media partners on television and radio. And thank you all for joining us. Laudetur Jesus Christus, praised be Jesus Christ.
2: Fatal. Esa es la última, por favor.

0: Laudetur Jesus Christus, praise be Jesus Christ. Welcome to this live broadcast of Pope Leo XIV's visit to Tenerife and his meeting with the realities and the various parts of society that welcome and seek to integrate migrants. My name is Devin Watkins, and I'll be providing the commentary and translation for this papal event. From wherever you're joining us, I'd like to welcome you to this live broadcast. Some of you may be joining us through various Vatican media channels, perhaps the Vatican News app, the Vatican News web portal, or our English YouTube channel, or our Facebook live feed. Also welcome all of you who are joining us through our partner broadcasting stations, including EWTN, Catholic Faith Network in America, Salt and Light TV, Shalom World TV, Atma Darshan TV, Luminous Radio, and Catholic TV. We also welcome all of our friends from the Deaf Catholic Youth Initiative for the Americas, DCYIA. 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As we go live in the Square of Christ, the Plaza de Cristo here in Tenerife, the Holy Father is making his way along in the papal golf cart and stopping to greet several people and offering a man a rosary. He's even stopped to sign a drawing, an image of Our Lady holding the Christ child, a photograph that the young man has offered. The young man appears to be paralyzed from the neck down, but is greeting and chatting with the Holy Father, thanking him for signing this image of Our Lady. Holy Father now making his way on foot, greeting several people, including the Cardinal. Father is stopping to greet several people. Remember that the Holy Father has just arrived here this morning in Tenerife, in the Canary Islands. His first stop was a meeting at the Las Raíces, or the Roots Migrant Reception Facility, where he greeted migrants and welcomed, spoke to them in a few words. Now the Holy Father is here in the Plaza de Cristo to meet with the many realities that welcome and seek to integrate migrants into Spanish society. Now we hear Bishop Eloy Alberto Santiago, the Bishop of San Cristóbal de la Laguna. Holy Father, after the visit to the Las Raíces Migrant Reception Facility, we have come to this emblematic plaza of the Santísimo Cristo de la Laguna In the heart of this city of San Cristobal de la Laguna, the Sea of Our Diocese, a World Heritage City founded at the end of the 15th century and characterized by having no walls, an expression of its character as an open city without barriers, as our diocesan church also seeks to be. We are encouraged in this by your words in the apostolic exhortation Dilexitem, on love for the poor. The church, as a mother, walks with those who walk. Where the world sees a threat, she sees children. When walls are raised, she builds bridges. She knows that the proclamation of the gospel is credible only when it is translated into gestures of closeness and welcome, and that in every rejected migrant, it is Christ Himself who knocks at the doors of the community. That, Your Holiness, is what we try to do with our poor means and resources, to walk with those who walk, to accompany the migrants who arrive on our coasts, not only in reception and protection, but also in promotion and integration, which is always the greater challenge. Through Diocesan Caritas, the Diocesan Delegation for Migration, and various ecclesial organizations, as we will discover in the testimonies we will hear shortly, we are carrying out a beautiful work of promotion through the learning of Spanish and occupational training, so that migrants may be integrated into society, not only by receiving, but also by contributing.
1: No solo se dirige a la integración social y laboral, sino también a la integración.
0: Our work is directed not only toward social and labor integration, but also toward the integration into the church of the migrants with whom we share the faith. Very numerous are the brothers and sisters from Latin America, or from other places such as the Philippines, who form part, and an active part, of our diocesan community, becoming new sap for the communities that welcome them. As the Bishops' Conference recalled in the pastoral exhortation, welcoming and missionary communities, to welcome is not only to give a welcome, but to draw consequences from the mutual and reciprocal enrichment between those who welcome and those who are welcomed. This means moving forward in the transformation from a pastoral care for migrants to a pastoral care with them, making them its subjects and protagonists, not mere passive recipients, and discovering the gifts they bring us and that enrich our Nivarian Diocesan Church. Integration, both in society and in the church, remains a challenge, Holy Father. We are convinced that your words at this event will encourage us to continue along that path of overcoming fears and prejudices in order to open ourselves to the promotion and integration of migrants in our common home. Thank you, Holy Father. That was Bishop Santiago, the Bishop of San Cristobal de la Laguna. And now we'll hear the testimony from a Venezuelan priest, Father Darwin Rivas.
2: Santo Padre, soy Darwin.
0: Holy Father, I am Darwin, a Venezuelan priest and a migrant in this diocese for the past 7 years. In all this time that I've been here, I've experienced firsthand the four verbs with which Pope Francis summarized action to migrants, with migrants: to welcome, to protect, to promote, and to integrate. I received this freely, and I have tried to give it in the same way to the most disadvantaged. I exercise my priestly ministry on the island of El Hierro, together with two fellow priests, one native to the island of La Palma, and a fellow countryman from my great Venezuela. I am the parish priest of four beautiful communities, San José de Izora, San Andrés, San Antón en El Pinar, and San Juan in La Restinga, through which many African brothers and sisters have entered and continue to arrive. In 2021, in the midst of the migration challenge, we priests asked ourselves what we could do for the people who were arriving from Africa. And with discernment and the support of the diocese, we were encouraged within our possibilities to do our small part alongside other inhabitants and groups on the island to welcome the people arriving on the island's coasts. This is how we began this beautiful adventure of helping, and I say we began because we were not alone. We had what I call the beautiful family of men and women of goodwill present here today in this beautiful meeting with you, Corazón Naranja, the National Police, and Corpore Sano, together with the mayor of this municipality. In my great family of Corazón Naranja, together with the National Police and a committed island, we give everything, and we continue to give everything without expecting anything in return, in order to alleviate this humanitarian drama. As is obvious, it has been a difficult experience, but an enriching one. Holy Father, I am witness to the dedication and generosity of these people, which leads me to proclaim that it is worth continuing to help, that it is necessary to continue joining wills and hearts, and for us Christians, to discover in those who are arriving the suffering flesh of Christ. Certainly, we are not heroes, nor do we pretend to be. We simply want to be and are convinced that we are instruments for good. Holy Father, there have been very complicated moments because of the number of migrants arriving on a small island. There were days and nights when I wanted to remain in the comfort of my home, but I thought, what would our Lord do? And I renewed the service being asked of me, and there in the midst of pain and suffering, there was always some reason for hope, some smile, some grateful face that gave more than enough reason for our dedication. Thank you, Holy Father, for being here today and for encouraging us to continue. That was the testimony of a Venezuelan priest, Father Darwin Rivas. And now we hear the testimony of a Senegalese migrant, Mbake. Holy Father, brothers and sisters, my name is Mbake, and I speak on behalf of the Canary Islands Foundation, El Buen Samaritano, the Good Samaritan in Tenerife. Today I want to thank you. Thank you for not looking the other way. Thank you for receiving young people like me who arrive alone, without family, and who are only seeking an opportunity to start over. At the Good Samaritan, I found more than a roof and food. I found respect, patience, and people who told me, you have worth, you can do it. I've lived there for 1 year and 6 months, waiting for my papers to come through. I've been very fortunate because when other young people turn 18, the street is all that is left for them. I've learned, together with my companions and all the training activities we have, Spanish, cooking, agriculture, masonry, carpentry, repairs, computer skills, sewing, and so on, and in my particular case, basic training about Spain. All of this makes me feel that I have a place and a family. Tenerife has taught me that brotherhood exists beyond blood ties. Here I have seen that when someone extends a hand to you without asking for anything in return, fear goes away and hope is born. That is why my commitment today is simple. I want to give back what I have received.
3: Por eso hoy, mi compromiso hoy es simple. Quiero devolver lo que he recibido.
0: I want to give back what I have received. I want to work honestly, study with effort, and help my family. Holy Father, I ask you to continue reminding the world that behind every young migrant there is a dream, a mother who prays, and a life that deserves an opportunity.

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0: restar un
1: conclude,
0: fragmento de
1: I
0: lo
1: want
0: que
1: to say
0: podemos
1: something that we
0: y
1: do,
0: creamos para
1: that
0: ayudar
1: what
0: a
1: we do
0: vencer
1: to
0: el
1: help
0: miedo y
1: overcome
0: la
1: fear
0: negación a través
1: and
0: del grupo
1: racism
0: de
1: through the
0: teatro de
1: theater group
0: nuestra
1: of our foundation.
0: Cruzamos mares, dejamos el hogar, buscando un sueño, un nuevo lugar. Inmigrantes somos.
1: We are
0: Con
1: immigrants
0: fuerza y
1: with strength and passion.
0: Luchamos por la vida,
1: We fight for life,
0: por
1: for
0: un
1: a
0: nuevo
1: new
0: rico.
1: place. The road is
0: El
1: hard,
0: camino
1: but
0: es
1: there
0: duro.
1: is hope. Faith
0: Pero no hay
1: lifts us up,
0: esperanza.
1: it never grows
0: La fe
1: tired.
0: nos levanta.
1: We carry
0: Nunca se
1: stories, we
0: cansa.
1: carry pain,
0: Cargamos
1: walls
0: historia,
1: raised, but
0: cargamos
1: there is
0: dolor.
1: determination.
0: Los muros se alzan, pero hay decisión.
1: The earth
0: La
1: belongs to
0: tierra es de
1: everyone.
0: todo.
1: There
0: No
1: is
0: hay
1: no
0: división.
1: division.
0: Y aunque nos mire como
1: And
0: extraños, sabemos,
1: although they look
0: aquí
1: at us as
0: sabemos que hay un
1: strangers here,
0: horizonte a compartir.
1: we know that the world is meant to be
0: Traemos
1: shared.
0: cultura, traemos
1: We
0: valor.
1: bring culture, we
0: Somos
1: bring
0: semillas
1: courage,
0: de un
1: we
0: mundo
1: are
0: mejor.
1: seeds of a better world.
0: Gracias por
1: Thank you for
0: escucharme.
1: listening to me.
0: Que Dios
1: May
0: los
1: God
0: bendiga.
1: bless you all. And that was the testimony of a Senegalese migrant named Mbake. And he and Father Darwin go to greet the Holy Father.

0: Gracias. 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
1: And the singer is presenting his musical group that performed the song. And now we'll hear from the testimony of a Moroccan migrant, Khalid Alad.
2: Santo Padre, mi nombre es Khalid, soy de Marruecos y tengo 24 años.
1: Holy Father, my name is Khalid, I am from Morocco, and I am 24 years old. I arrived on the Canary Islands coasts in 2020. Like so many other young people, I left my home seeking an opportunity to build a dignified and safe future for myself and for my family. My journey in a small boat was not easy at all. I tried twice. In the first attempt, 20 people died. I remember that, when I returned home, my father embraced me in tears and told me that he had not slept all night because he had dreamed that the boat capsized in the sea. That tragedy left a very deep mark. My father forbade me from trying again. But a year later, although I was afraid, I decided to leave again, this time without his permission. After a second journey, also full of difficulties, I arrived in Tenerife, and there a new life began for me. A few months later, when I was about to end up on the street, I came to know the Don Bosco Foundation. They became my second family. They offered me a place to live, taught me Spanish. They helped me to read and write better, and gave me confidence to move forward. I began training for work. I took courses in cooking and supervising a school dining hall and animal care, and also in construction. Thanks to that training, a company offered me a pre-contract, which allowed me to obtain a residence and work permit. With my first job, I felt that I was beginning to build my future with my own hands. Afterwards, I worked in the fields and also in the kitchen of a restaurant. But today, I feel especially happy working at the Salesian school. I am part of the maintenance team, and I am also a supervisor in the school dining hall. I like working with the boys and girls, helping them to live together, to respect one another, and to play together. The affection I receive every day makes me feel part of this community. Now, every morning when I leave my house, I go to work happy. The Don Bosco Foundation and the Salesian community where I lived for more than 2 years have been a gift from God for me. With them I have learned the value of solidarity, coexistence, sport, and also care for nature. Holy Father, when I look back, I remember the pain and the difficulties of the journey, but I also give thanks for all the people who helped me. Today I feel that the Canary Islands I have found not only an opportunity, but also a home where I can work, contribute, and live with dignity as part of this community. Thank you very much, Holy Father, for being here today in Tenerife. Your presence today is, for me, another example that Christians care about migrants like me. That was Khalid Alad, a migrant from Morocco. And now we have Thalia Joana Saldarriaga Diago, a Colombian migrant. Your Holiness, I want to give thanks and say that it is an honor to be here today. I'm a 48-year-old Colombian woman. I arrived 3 years ago, leaving behind my family and my son. But with the hope, dreams, and expectations, like all of those who migrate, of having a somewhat better life. The reality was different. At first, I had a roof over my head together with a brother who has lived here for several years. Circumstances changed, and from one day to the next, we found ourselves without a roof over our heads. This is what happens to most migrants, whether they or not they have a support network, finding themselves in a situation of having nowhere to sleep and nothing to eat. They told us about several foundations, and I arrived at SEAR and later Caritas, who offered me not only a roof, but an opportunity to be welcomed, an opportunity for hope, to gradually achieve my independence, and to restore to me the dignity that life sometimes takes away from us. In the church, I also found the feeling of being at home, in a family, and that was needed. That was a need I had from the moment I arrived, to gather with others. It was a driving force that helped me to integrate. Little by little, with the help of the Don Bosco Foundation, I began my training process.

0: we not only move forward, but we also contribute and help to build community. I thank you, Holy Father, for reminding the world with your voice on behalf of those who speak, those of us who are journeying through these lands, that every life is an opportunity for encounter. I humbly ask you to bless all people who need to migrate, to move away from their land and their family, so that they may always find support and not feel alone. Thank you. And that was Thalia Joana Saldarriaga Diago, a Colombian migrant. And the Holy Father greets both of them. And now the Holy Father will deliver his address here at the Plaza de Cristo de la Laguna.
1: Muchas gracias. Buenos días a todos.
0: Thank you. Good morning, everyone. Dear brothers and sisters, it is a pleasure for me to share this moment with you here in San Cristobal de la Laguna, in the seat of this diocese. I was struck by what has been said about the city. It is without walls, an open city. Perhaps this detail helps us to understand that the barriers that are the hardest to break down are not always made of stone. Sometimes they lie in our attitudes, in fear or in indifference. The sea which surrounds these islands brings us stories that we do not always know how to interpret, stories of pain, of hope, and of searching. In a city without walls, the heart, too, is called to open wide to welcome those who bring these stories with them. That is why we need to learn the language of closeness, which is understood more with hands than with words. Braille and other forms of tactile writing remind us that words can also be conveyed through touch. In the same way, integration requires learning to read in a different way. There are those whose gazes see and yet do not recognize. They turn a face into a number, a story into a file, and a difference into distance. The gospel, therefore, teaches us a deeper way of finding reading reality, one that originates from closeness, patience, and hands capable of helping, accompanying, guiding, teaching, and opening paths. In the efforts to integrate these brothers and sisters of ours, as in every work of charity, the Church learns to read in the concrete lives of those who suffer in body or spirit, a living sign that points to the Holy Gospels. It becomes legible through touch and closeness when we feel the wounds of others. Like Thomas before the glorious body of the Risen One, the Church too learns that human suffering is touched with love. Christ confirms to us that he is present in the hungry, the thirsty, the naked, the sick, in the imprisoned, and the stranger. From that faith which recognizes the living Christ springs the service of Father Darwin and of so many others. Christian charity flows from the love of God poured into the heart of the believer. For this reason, in the presence of the needy, faith becomes concrete, and love for Christ is transformed into deeds. From this conviction, our presence aims to bear witness to the fact that solidarity arises

0: from the recognition of human dignity and transcends any mere act of charity or philanthropy. It is called to be a commitment and to take the form of a process. Welcome opens the door. Integration helps one cross the threshold. Assistance applies a salve to the wound, and integration rebuilds the future. Integration does not mean erasing the history of those who arrive or demanding that they leave behind everything that is part of their memory, nor does it mean creating parallel worlds, closed off from one another, where people live side by side without truly encountering one another. Integration is a reciprocal journey. Those who arrive learn to inhabit a new land, and those who welcome them learn to expand their own homes. Without diluting their identity or closing their hearts to the encounter. To you, dear migrant brothers and sisters, a noble and necessary part of this journey belongs to open yourselves with trust to the community that welcomes you, to learn its language, to respect its laws, to get to know its customs, to participate in communal life and to offer your gifts with gratitude. Every welcoming society has responsibility toward those who arrive, and those who are welcomed also discover that dignity, recognized as a right, flourishes when it becomes a duty and a sincere desire to build together with others. In this way, those who arrived as strangers can rediscover bonds, rebuild trust, and feel like a living part of a community. This is a precious form of mercy. We are speaking above all of people created in the image and likeness of God, rather than of legal categories or problems to be managed. After difficult journeys, and at times, several attempts, as in Khalid's case, they look for someone to tell them through actions rather than with words. Your life is not a waste. Your suffering is not invisible. Your dignity has not been washed away in the waters you have crossed, as Mbake told us. Yet they are also looking for something more, a concrete possibility to start over, to learn, work, serve, participate, and not to remain forever trapped in the role of victims.
1: In este sentido, deseo agradecer las palabras de Monseñor Santiago.
0: In this regard, I would like to express my gratitude for Bishop Elroy's words, and through them, for the witness of a church that, even with the limited resources, seeks to walk with those who are walking. Thank you to the Diocesan Caritas, the Diocesan Migration Office, the parishes, and the many ecclesial and civil organizations that go beyond providing immediate aid to support processes of protection, promotion, and integration. Thank you for making it possible for those who were once accompanied to become, as Thali reminded us, a bridge for others, returning the love they received. When those who once helped needed a helping hand to begin to extend their own, the charity received is transformed into shared responsibility. At the same time, we cannot forget the many migrants from Latin America, the Philippines, and other parts of the world who are already a living part of the community. Through their faith, work, and gifts, they help to renew the community. Let yourselves also be evangelized by them, for surely they bring with them gifts that Providence has wished to send to you through those who are integrating. They remind us that integration means making space so that a person can feel a sense of shared responsibility. In this way, yesterday's stranger can be today brother and neighbor.
1: A los católicos quiero pedirles algo más. Que la integración no quede reducida a una tarea social, por necesaria que sea.
0: They remind, I would like to ask Catholics for something else, that integration not be reduced to a social undertaking, however necessary that may be. Those who come to our parishes need bread, shelter, language assistance, work, and protection. They also must find a community capable of offering paths to knowing Jesus Christ through the witness of life and word, while always respecting the conscience and freedom of each person. Evangelization is sharing, with respect and humility, the treasure that sustains our action and our hope. A church that welcomes is also a church that proclaims, offering Christ without imposing him, and which at the same time receives the gospel from the hands of the poor.
1: No puede permanecer indiferente ante las víctimas de los naufragios.
0: A human conscience, and even more so, a Christian conscience, cannot remain indifferent in the face of these graveyards of the sea, to the victims of shipwrecks and the lack of aid. Every life lost on these routes is a failure for the human family. Nevertheless, there is also a silent shipwreck that occurs after arrival, being left alone in a city, without a voice, without ties, work, or a sense of security, and exposed to those who take advantage of vulnerability. Integration means preventing that second shipwreck. It means helping those who arrived wounded not to remain forever stuck in their pain, but to be able to get back on their feet, recognize their gifts, and offer them to the community.
1: Y desde esta plaza quiero dirigir una palabra clara a quienes se aprovechan de la desesperación.
0: From this square, I wish to address a clear message to those who take advantage of people's desperation, to those who organize death routes, traffic in human beings, withhold documents, exploit workers, threaten women, deceive families, and turn the suffering of others into a business. Stop. Repent. The tears and blood of these brothers and sisters cry out to God, and their suffering reaches him. The money wrested from the vulnerability of the poor will bring neither peace, nor honor, nor future.
1: Cada vida perdida, cada familia engañada, cada cuerpo sometido, cada mujer amenazada.
0: For every life lost, every family deceived, every body subjugated, every woman threatened, every worker exploited, you will have to appear before divine justice. Break those chains and free those you hold in bondage. Return what has been taken and make amends as much as you can. Repent while there is still time, for God's mercy can reach even the most hardened sinner, but it enters only through the narrow gate of truth, justice, and conversion. Brothers and sisters, fear, indifference, and violence of those who trade in human life must not have the final word. That belongs to Christ, who identifies with the stranger, touches the wounds of humanity, and calls us to recognize him in every brother and sister who needs to be welcomed, protected, supported, and integrated. Let us lift our gaze to him, without turning away from those who suffer, Let us look to the Lord to learn to see our brothers and sisters through His eyes. The Holy Family of Nazareth, which had to flee Egypt to protect the life of the child Jesus, remains for all time a model and refuge for every refugee family, every migrant, and every person forced to leave their homeland out of fear, persecution, or necessity. May the members of the Holy Family sustain the service you offer and make this land a place where everyone recognizes and treats one another as brothers and sisters. May God bless you. Thank you very much.

0: And now the Holy Father will offer his apostolic blessing to all of those gathered here in the Plaza de Cristo, and to all of us following on the means of modern communication. When they asked Jesus, teach us to pray, Jesus gave us this prayer that we know that we will pray now. Our Father, who art in heaven, hallowed be thy name. Thy kingdom come, thy will be done on earth as it is in heaven. Give us this day our daily bread, and forgive us our trespasses, as we forgive those who trespass against us. And lead us not into temptation, but deliver us from evil.
1: Signore, sei con ustedes. 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
0: Thank you. May God bless you. And the Holy Father has just given us his blessing.
2: Hola.
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0: The Peruvian community in Tenerife wants to thank you, with this song from This Is My Land.
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3: And the Holy Father is continuing to speak to several ecclesial authorities here in Tenerife.

No, the father has gotten into the papal golf cart and is now making his way, blessing and greeting the faithful, pausing every once in a while to bless young babies who are brought to him. And we hear the theme of this papal apostolic journey to Spain as the Lift Your Eyes, which we hear in the background.

is now moving along a side street in the papal golf court, making his way, greeting the faithful, lining the streets here. Hear the joy of the people in the streets here in Tenerife, greeting the Holy Father as he moves along with the papal golf cart. Father is continuing to greet the faithful, lining the streets and blessing them as he makes his way through the streets with the papal golf cart.
We see the Holy Father continuing to greet the faithful lining the streets of Tenerife. Father has turned onto another street. He's on his way to the bishop's house. Leo has just arrived in front of the bishop's residence here in Tenerife. Father has made his way into the bishop's residence. We suspect that there will be a greeting from the balcony. We're not sure if the Holy Father will speak or not.
As we await the Holy Fathers from the balcony, we see the images have moved from the streets in front of the residence, the bishop's residence, to back to the venue in the Plaza de Cristo, where the Holy Father just met with the those who welcome migrants. Father comes to the balcony, and there's a microphone set up. Good morning. Good morning to all. Thank you for being here. Thank you for your welcome. Thank you for all the migrants. We all want to recognize, and we all want to be recognized in our human dignity as God created us. As I see Peruvians, Colombians, Venezuelans, others from Tenerife. We are all one family. God, thanks be to God who gave us life and the ability to love and to love others, so that we may share with others and discover the sense and meaning of life. Thank you for being here. We'll see you soon. May God bless you. Father, Son, Holy Spirit, amen. Thank you. And with that greeting of the Holy Father, we conclude this live broadcast of Pope Leo XIV's visit with those who welcome migrants and seek to integrate them into society here in Tenerife, Spain. My name is Devin Watkins. It's been a pleasure to provide the English language translation and commentary for this event. Please visit the Vatican News web portal, Facebook, Instagram, X, and YouTube accounts for coverage of today's event and other Vatican and world news. On behalf of Vatican Media, I'd like to thank our in-studio audio technician and audio coordinator, and all of our partners on media partners on television and radio. And thank you all for joining us. Laudetur Jesus Christus, praised be Jesus Christ.

Laudate Jesus Christus, praised be Jesus Christ. Hello and welcome to this live broadcast of Mass in the port of Santa Cruz de Tenerife. Pope Leo is presiding over Mass here today as the very last event of his week-long journey to Spain. I'm Joseph Turek, and on behalf of Vatican Media, I'd like to welcome you all to this broadcast, whether you're joining us via the various Vatican Media channels, the Vatican News website, the Vatican News English YouTube channel, or our Facebook live feed, or whether you're joining us via our official radio partner and partnered radio and television stations, those include EWN-TV, Catholic Faith Network, Sultan Light TV, Shalom World TV, Atmadarshan TV, Catholic TV, or Luminous Radio India. Very warm welcome to all of you. As I said, this is the last event, apart from the goodbye ceremony at the airport, of this papal journey to Spain. It's a journey that started in Madrid a week ago. The Pope spent 3 days there. He then went to Barcelona. Then yesterday he went to Gran Canaria, which is another one of the Canary Islands, these islands just off the west coast of Africa, which belong to Spain. And this morning he arrived in Tenerife, which is the largest of the Canary Islands. He got here about 9 o'clock local time. He then had two meetings, one with migrants and one with the organizations working for the integration of migrants. That was straight afterwards. And now he's celebrating Mass, after which he will depart immediately for Rome from the airport here in Tenerife. So there's been, I think, a couple of high points of this trip as we just wait now for Pope Leo to arrive. He's in the sacristy, so he'll be coming out any moment now and we'll be getting started with today's liturgy. But I think as we look back over this trip, there's a couple of highlights stand out. So in Madrid, that was really about, well, on the one hand, reaching out to the young people, particularly young people in Spain, who are Catholic, and trying to encourage interest in the Catholic faith amongst Spanish people, and particularly young Spaniards. That was one part of it, and the other part of it was the relationship with the government, meetings with the king, meetings with the prime minister, and a very rich address to parliament, a historic address, the first time a pope has addressed the Spanish parliament. Then in Barcelona, the focus was really on the Sagrada Familia, this beautiful basilica, very famous church, which was started about 100 years ago and is just now beginning to be completed. And the Pope inaugurated the Tower of Jesus Christ, which is the tallest tower of that basilica. And now here in this final stop on the journey, which is the Canary Islands, the focus has really been on migration. This is an entry point for millions of migrants who are heading to Europe. And so that's really been the focus of the time here. And we'll see if the Pope has any last words on the subject here at Mass today. And I think we're getting started with the entrance hymn. So I'll leave you with this entrance hymn for this celebration of Mass today, which is, of course, the celebration of Mass for the solemnity of the Most Sacred Heart of Jesus.

we're now getting the first images of Pope Leo processing into the area where Mass is being held here. We're at the port here in Tenerife, so an outdoor Mass. And this is, of course, the second Mass for the Solemnity of the Most Sacred Heart of Jesus that Pope Leo has celebrated. He celebrated the Vigil Mass yesterday in Gran Canaria, in the stadium there with tens of thousands in attendance, and now celebrating that same Mass again today. About 80,000 of the faithful expected to be here for this celebration of Mass, the last event of Pope Leo's journey to Spain.

Leo now arrives at the altar, accompanied by Archbishop Diego Rovelli, the master of pontifical liturgical celebrations. Also concelebrating will be the Bishop of La Laguna, which is the capital city of Tenerife. You can see some of the altar boys there with Pope Leo. Most of these are seminarians from the seminary here in Tenerife, and some of them are acolytes from local parishes.

Entendeu?

0: Oremos.
1: Let us pray.
0: Dios Todopoderoso, concede a quienes
1: grant, we pray, Almighty God, that we, who glory in the heart of your beloved Son and recall the wonders of his love for us, may be made worthy to receive an overflowing measure of grace from that fount of heavenly gifts, through our Lord Jesus Christ, your Son, who lives and reigns with you in the unity of the Holy Spirit, one God, for ever and ever. And we'll now hear the first reading, which is taken from the book of Deuteronomy. These are the same readings from the Vigil Mass last night, if any of you joined for that. They'll all be in Spanish. The readings are being read by locals, people involved with the church here in Tenerife.
2: Lectura del libro del Deuteronomio. 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
1: A reading from the book of Deuteronomy. Moses said to the people, You are a people sacred to the Lord your God. He has chosen you from all the nations on the face of the earth to be a people peculiarly his own. It was not because you are the largest of all nations that the Lord set his heart on you and chose you, for you are really the smallest of all nations. It was because the Lord loved you and because of his fidelity to the oath he had sworn to your fathers that he brought you out with his strong hand from the place of slavery and ransomed you from the hand of Pharaoh, king of Egypt. Understand then that the Lord your God is good indeed, the faithful God who keeps his merciful covenant down to the thousandth generation toward those who love him and keep his commandments, but who repays with destruction the person who hates him. He does not dally with such a one, but makes him personally pay for it. You shall therefore carefully observe the commandments, the statutes, and the decrees which I enjoin on you today. The word of the Lord. And now we hear the responsorial psalm, which is taken from Psalm 103.

Bless the Lord, O my soul, all my being, bless his holy name. Bless the Lord, O my soul, and forget not all his benefits.

He pardons all your iniquities, heals all your ills. He redeems your life from destruction, crowns you with kindness and compassion.

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Not according to our sins does he deal with us, nor does he requite us according to our crimes.

0: We will now hear the second reading, which is taken from the first letter of St. John.
1: Lectura de la primera carta del apóstol San Juan. Queridos hermanos, amémonos unos a otros, ya que el amor es de Dios, y todo el que ama ha nacido de Dios y conoce a Dios. 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
0: Beloved, let us love one another, because love is of God. Everyone who loves is begotten by God and knows God. Whoever is without love does not know God, for God is love. In this way the love of God was revealed to us. God sent his only begotten Son into the world so that we might have life through him. In this is love, not that we have loved God, but that he loved us and sent his Son as expiation for our sins. Beloved, if God so loved us, we must also love one another. No one has ever seen God, yet if we love one another, God remains in us, and his love is brought to perfection in us. This is how we know that we remain in him and he in us, that he has given us of his Spirit. Moreover, we have seen and testify that the Father sent his Son as Saviour of the world. Whoever acknowledges that Jesus is the Son of God, God remains in him, and he in God. We have come to know and to believe in the love God has for us. God is love, and whoever remains in love remains in God, and God in him.
1: Y él en Dios. Y nosotros hemos conocido el amor que Dios nos tiene y hemos creído en él. 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

The gospel at today's liturgy will be sung by Deacon Alejandro Manuel Abrante Garcia, a singer and a composer of Christian music from the diocese here.

0: And the gospel antiphon is, "Take my yoke upon you, says the Lord, and learn from me, for I am meek and humble of heart."
1: El Señor esté con ustedes. Lectura del Santo Evangelio según San Mateo.
0: A reading from the Gospel according to Matthew.

0: En aquel tiempo tomó la palabra Jesús y dijo: Te doy gracias, Padre, Señor del cielo y de la tierra, porque has hecho.
1: At that time Jesus exclaimed, I give praise to you, Father, Lord of heaven and earth, for although you have hidden these things from the wise and the learned, you have revealed them to the childlike.
0: Sí, Padre, así te ha parecido bien. Todo me ha sido entregado por mi Padre. Y nadie conoce al Hijo más que
1: Yes, Father, such has been your gracious will. All things have been handed over to me by the Father. No one knows the Son except the Father, and no one knows the Father except the Son, and anyone to whom the Son wishes to reveal him.
0: Y yo os aliviaré. Tomad mi yugo sobre vosotros.
1: Come to me, all you who labor and are burdened, and I will give you rest. Take my yoke upon you and learn from me, for I am meek and humble of heart, and you will find rest for yourselves. For my yoke is easy, and my burden light.

0: That was our Gospel reading taken from the Gospel according to Matthew. We'll now hear our Holy Father, Pope Leo's homily for today as he takes the Gospel, kisses it, and raises it, uses it to bless the thousands of faithful here in the port of Santa Cruz de Tenerife. And we'll now hear Pope Leo's homily, the second homily he's given for today's solemnity of the Most Holy Heart of Jesus, the Most Sacred Heart of Jesus, after yesterday's Vigil Mass. The homily will be in Spanish with an English translation.
1: Queridos hermanos, hermanas.
0: Dear brothers and sisters, it is a blessing to come together on this day when the heart of Jesus reveals itself to us as the heart of history. I am happy to celebrate the Eucharist with you, giving thanks for the abundant witness of faith and charity I have experienced on this apostolic journey. This is what makes the archipelago so well known for its beauty and hospitality, a place where the risen Lord precedes us and reveals himself to us. The sea before us evokes the infinite, and so does the sky. But even more boundless is the infinite longing that joins the heart of God to so many human hearts, whose joys and hopes, sorrows and anxieties find an echo in the heart of the Church. No human being is an island. The geographical location of this diocese and the pastoral challenges it faces bear witness to the fact that we are born for encounter, and that no obstacle, distance, danger, or threat can prevent anyone from making this journey. Whether we spend our whole lives in one place or choose or are forced to leave, no one remains unchanged. This is the secret of the heart, the inner call to exodus and to encounter. But the heart of Jesus shows us how not to get lost in a futile struggle. God sent his only Son into the world so that we might live through him. It is in giving of ourselves that we truly live. Otherwise, we spin in a void. Indeed, as the Council recalled, human persons are called to communion with God and can fully discover their true selves only in sincere self-giving. Indeed, the deepest vocation is to enter into the Trinitarian dynamic of love received and shared. Pope Francis likewise observed, many people today sense a profound imbalance which drives them to frenetic activity and makes them feel busy in a constant hurry, which in turn leads them to ride roughshod over everything around them. This too affects how they treat the environment. These words also challenge Tenerife in its vocation to hospitality, speaking both to the hearts of those who choose to spend their holidays here and to those of the people who live and work on the island, welcoming visitors from so many countries around the world. What does the human heart seek? How can we respond to its thirst in a way that is not disingenuous? It is important, especially for those who are guided by the Gospel, not to reduce everything to commerce and profit. Those who enjoy more and live better each moment are those who have given up dipping here and there, always on the lookout for what they do not have. They experience what it means to appreciate each person and each thing, learning familiarity with the simplest things and how to enjoy them, so they are able to shed unsatisfied needs, reducing their obsessiveness and weariness. Interpret your vocation to hospitality in this way, dear brothers and sisters.
1: Parece radicalizar este reto y nos recuerda la riqueza de los pobres. Una paradoja.
0: Today's gospel seems to take this challenge to the extreme and remind us of the wealth of the poor, a paradox that points directly to the life of Jesus, to his truth, to the path upon which he continues to ask us to follow him. In the passage we heard, he blesses the Father for this. For this, that God has revealed himself to the little ones, to the least among us, to those whose thoughts and words are ignored. He has enriched them with what is hidden from those who are surrounded by admiration and success. With the apostolic exhortation, Dilexi Te, I wished to draw attention to the privileged places of the poor in divine revelation and in the mission of the Church. This mystery resonates in a unique way on these islands, which are at the center of migratory routes that make them a place of initial welcome for brothers and sisters whose journey is generally exposed to unspeakable dangers and violence. In the face of those who capitalize on despair, we Christians can do more than exemplify the Lord, who says, "Come to me, all you that are weary and are carrying heavy burdens, and I will give you rest." The greatest grace is to allow ourselves to be evangelized by those we assist, and to recognize the mysterious wisdom of God written in their very flesh. Growing up in precarious circumstances, learning to survive in the most adverse conditions, trusting in God with the assurance that no one else takes them seriously, and helping one another in the darkest moments, the poor have learned many things that they keep hidden in their hearts. Those of us who have not had similar experiences of living this way certainly have much to gain from the source of wisdom that is the experience of the poor. Only by relating our complaints to their sufferings and privations can we experience a reproof that can challenge us to simplify our own lives. The Lord, who admonishes and corrects those he loves, desires to make our lives simple and joyful. Dear brothers and sisters, thank you for who you are and for what you do, for making this island a place of encounter with the heart of Christ in the friendly and hospitable faces of people and fraternal communities. So we have known and believe the love that God has for us. From the reading today, may this confession of faith, handed down in the first letter of John, always shine forth in you and inspire you to prayer and action. Be attentive to teenagers and young people, to the rich and the poor, to residents and guests. All of them need to be looked upon with a gaze that sees beyond appearances and recognizes the depth of their restless hearts, which, not infrequently, are already oriented, perhaps unconsciously, toward the kingdom of God and His justice. May it be evident among you that God is love, and whoever remains in love remains in God, and God in him. This is the heart of the gospel, the heart of Christ. Whoever immerses themselves in it no longer lives for themselves. Open this sea of love to everyone. This is my wish and my prayer for you and for all those who will come to know you. That was Pope Leo's homily for this Solemnity of the Sacred Heart. And now the Pope will pause for a moment of quiet reflection before we recite the Creed. Some 80,000 of the faithful gathered here, and you can see some of them on your screens there. Here in the port of the capital city of Tenerife, which is the largest of the Canary Islands. Very powerful words from Pope Leo in his homily there, reflecting on today's solemnity and also on the dire situation in these islands, the migrants arriving, many of them dying as they attempt to make the crossing. And now we'll recite the Creed.
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0: Let us direct our prayers to God the Father, who revealed His infinite love in the heart of His Son, Jesus Christ, praying with faith for the needs of all humanity. Today's prayers will be recited by a mixture of local people from Tenerife and by migrants from Africa, from Latin America, who have made it their home. For Pope Leo and all pastors, that they might guide the people of God with the feelings of the heart of Christ. Let us pray.

0: por los gobernantes de las naciones, para que
1: for the governments of nations, that by practicing justice and solidarity, they might promote peace and a dignified life for all.

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1: For migrants and those suffering from social exclusion, illness and poverty, that they might find consolation in Christ and support in their brothers and sisters.

0: Por el don de las vocaciones al sacerdocio.
1: For the gift of vocations to the priesthood, that men might choose to serve their sisters and brothers with the love of the Good Shepherd.

0: Escucha, Padre, las oraciones de tu iglesia.
1: Hear, O Lord, the prayers of your church as it celebrates the immense love of your Son, and grant that which, with faith, we ask in his name. We now move to the Liturgy of the Eucharist. I won't be translating most of the prayers, just the collect, which is specific to today's solemnity. We'll be praying with the first Eucharistic prayer, or the Roman Canon, for those of you following in your missals at home.

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There's a married couple with their children, dressed in traditional island attire. You can see a little bit of it there on the screen. We have Maria Victoria Garcia Gutierrez and Diego Chinea Pinedo, both here from the islands. And then there's another couple dressed in traditional attire.

And at the back of the group of faithful coming up to the altar bringing the gifts, this here is the married couple I mentioned. Next we have the two couples in traditional island attire. And then at the back is Mother Irma Cecilia Fuentes. She's from Colombia, and she's the Superior General of the Bethlehem Sisters, which is a congregation inspired by the charism of a Brother Pedro, a saint from the Canary Islands. And Mother Cecilia Fuentes is accompanied by a representative of the male order of Bethlehem.

The concelebrants at the altar with Pope Leo today will be Bishop Elio Alberto Santiago. He's the local bishop, and then the president of the Spanish Bishops' Conference, as well as the Archbishop of Valladolid. That's Archbishop Luis Javier Arguello García.

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1: Amén. And now this is Eucharistic Prayer 1, the Roman Canon.
0: El Señor esté con ustedes. 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
1: It is truly right and just, our duty and our salvation, always and everywhere to give you thanks, Lord, Holy Father, Almighty and Eternal God, through Christ our Lord. For raised up high on the cross, he gave himself up for us with a wonderful love, and poured out blood and water from his pierced side, the wellspring of the Church's sacraments, so that, won over to the open heart of the Saviour, all might draw water joyfully from the springs of salvation. And so, with all the angels and saints, we praise you, as without end, we acclaim. And this is the Sanctus, which will be sung in Latin.

So the distribution of communion here has begun. There are about 300 extraordinary ministers of communion who are distributing communion to the faithful. There are about 14 Eucharistic tents around the port area which have been used to house the tabernacles. And the sisters at the Monastery of Santa Clara in La Laguna, which is nearby, have prepared about 40,000 hosts for communion today. For those of you who are at home and are not able to receive the sacrament physically, I'll recite a prayer for spiritual communion. Feel free to follow along. This is the prayer which was written by Saint Alphonsus Liguori. My Jesus, I believe you are present in the most blessed sacrament. I love you above all things, and I desire to receive you into my soul. Since I cannot now receive you sacramentally, come at least spiritually into my heart. I embrace you as if you were already there, and I unite myself wholly to you. Never permit me to be separated from you.

after the distribution of communion here at the Mass is continuing. Most of the faithful have now received the sacrament. After communion has concluded, but before the end of the Mass, we'll be hearing some words from Bishop Elio Alberto Santiago Santiago, who I mentioned earlier. He's the bishop here of the Diocese of Tenerife. That'll be just before the conclusion of this Mass. And after that, the Pope will be heading directly to the airport to depart for Rome.

0: Pope Leo just pausing in quiet prayer and reflection for a moment before we begin the concluding rites of this Mass. And as I say, before we hear from the local bishop, we'll have some words of thanks for Pope Leo. That happened yesterday evening as well at the Vigil Mass for today's solemnity. There was a local bishop in Gran Canaria, the other big island here. And now Pope Leo will read out the prayer after communion.
1: Oremos. Señor, que el sacramento de la caridad encienda en nosotros el fuego del amor santo, por el que, cautivados siempre por tu Hijo, aprendamos a reconocerle en los hermanos, el que vive y reina por los siglos de los siglos.
0: So this is Bishop Eloy Alberto Santiago Santiago, the Bishop of San Cristobal de la Laguna, or really the Bishop of Tenerife. San Cristobal de la Laguna is the main city here.
2: Santo Padre,
0: Holy Father, with this celebration of Holy Mass in this incomparable setting of the port of Santa Cruz de Tenerife, on the shores of the Atlantic Ocean, which bathes our beautiful coasts and across which so many migrants, sailors, fishermen and travellers have passed and continue to pass, your apostolic visit to our Diocese of San Cristobal of La Laguna comes to a close, and with it your first apostolic journey to Spain. On behalf of the portion of God's people who pilgrimage in these islands of La Gomera, El Hierro, La Palma and Tenerife, and in my own name, I wish to thank you from the bottom of my heart for this visit, the first by a pontiff to our two-century-old diocese. It will remain etched in the hearts of each of us in this faithful people. And the smile there on Pope Leo's face as he listens to the applause. It has been a moment of grace for this particular church, located at the crossroads between Europe, America, and Africa. This small and humble church, heeding your invitation in the apostolic exhortation Dilexite, wishes to be the church of the Beatitudes, a church that makes room for the little ones and works in poverty with the poor, a place where the poor have a privileged place.
3: Un lugar en el que los pobres tienen un sitio privilegiado. El recuerdo de San Pedro de San José de Betancur.
0: The memory of Saint Peter and of Saint Joseph Betancur, Brother Pedro, the first canonized saint from the Canary Islands, who was born on this island exactly 400 years ago. And who carried out, this Brother Pedro, admirable charitable work in Guatemala with the poor and sick, inspires us to do so. Your Holiness, it is said that when the fathers of the Council of Chalcedon heard the letter written by Pope Leo, your predecessor, to Patriarch Flavian, they exclaimed, "Peter has spoken through the mouth of Leo." This affirmation captures what we too have felt upon hearing your edifying words. Through them, as successor of Peter, you have confirmed us in the faith that unites us in the communion of the Church. Under your loving care as shepherd of the universal Church, in your paternal solicitude for the Church and for the churches. Indeed, as St. Augustine affirmed, Peter is a figure of the universality and the unity of the Church itself. And so Your Holiness has understood your ministry from the beginning, as you expressed in the homily during the Mass, marking the start of your Petri ministry, where you shared your desire for a united Church, a sign of unity and communion, which becomes leaven for a reconciled world. Count on us, Holy Father, in realizing that desire for a Church that is leaven for a reconciled world, a Church that knows how to safeguard and bring to flourishing the magnificent humanity given to us as a gift, in respect for human dignity, the protection of fundamental human rights, and the promotion of integral human development that leads to the growth of human fraternity and social friendship. Today, we lift our eyes with gratitude to Christ, from whose pierced heart on the cross the Church was born. We lift our eyes with hope, trusting in His faithful love, which encourages us to continue advancing in the thrilling task of evangelization. This thrilling task which is driven by the Holy Spirit, to manifest our faith through works of love for the poorest, especially migrants, to continue to build a more just and fraternal society where a humble and persevering peace is lived out, and to care for our common home, which in these fortunate islands is revealed in the beauty of their volcanic nature, their rich biodiversity, the vast ocean that surrounds them, and their luminous skies. Today we lift our eyes to give thanks to God for the gift of your visit, Holy Father, while assuring you of our prayers for your person and your ministry. Know that you have won the affection of the noble people of La Gomera, El Hierro, La Palma and Tenerife, who make up our diocese. And another round of applause. Just like yesterday evening in Gran Canaria, lots of applause during the bishop's final words to the Pope. The same thing here. Many of these people are present here today, but also the affection of so many others who could not come for various reasons, yet whom we feel present among us through the bonds of communion that unite us as the Diocesan Church of San Cristobal and La Laguna, San Cristobal de La Laguna. The Pope is one of our own. Holy Father, this is how we feel and how we will remember you. Pope Leo XIV is also Canarian, and in these islands you will always have a home. Thank you, Holy Father. And we're actually seeing lots of the faithful now getting to their feet and applauding those words, those final words from the bishop there. And this is the chalice, I believe the chalice that was used to celebrate today's liturgy, which has been given as a gift from the Pope to the local bishop, and will remain here in the islands, even as Pope Leo now returns to Rome. And long live the Pope being chanted. So really, an outpouring of affection, you can say, for the Pope from the people here of Tenerife.
1: Excelencia, te doy las gracias de todo corazón.
0: And Pope Leo now thanking the bishop, the local authorities, is thanking them as well.
1: The Pope says that
0: with this Eucharistic celebration, his visit comes to an end. I want to thank all those who welcomed me, all those who helped prepared the journey in all the different stages of the journey, including here in the Canary Islands. I return to Rome, remembering the great affection of the people who welcomed me. That elicits another round of applause. Pope speaking of the testimonies of love and faith that he heard throughout his journey. He speaks of the great Catholic heart of Spain, which he witnessed while in the country. From this port, which holds the name of Holy Cross, and my thoughts go to the wounds of the world. And he's now quoting the motto of the apostolic journey, Alzad la mirada, or raise your eyes, look up. Yes, let us look at the crucified Christ. Christ's mercy is the only one that that can save humanity. And appealing also for a enduring and a lasting peace.
4: Retomemos el camino con esperanza. Queridos hermanos y hermanas, gracias.
0: Dear brothers and sisters, thank you from my heart. Let us continue to be united in prayer and in union with Christ and with the Holy Church. So that was a response there from the Pope to those words addressed to him by Bishop Elio Alberto Santiago Santiago, the local bishop, and kind of reflecting back on his journey, which now very, very soon will come to an end, this week-long journey to Spain. You can see on your right there this typical local image of the Black Madonna. And these are the concluding rites of today's Mass.
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6: La paz de Dios que supera todo juicio, custodie vuestros corazones y vuestros pensamientos en el conocimiento y el amor de Dios y de su Hijo Jesucristo, nuestro Señor. 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

0: glorifiquen al Señor con sus vidas. 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
1: That was the Ite Missa Est, the go in peace from the deacon there. Pope Leo will, I think, stop for a brief moment of prayer in front of this local image of Our Lady. As we hear the concluding hymn for today's Mass.

And as Pope Leo now begins to process out of the port area, we can bring an end to this live broadcast of Mass from the port of Santa Cruz de Tenerife. Pope Leo will now be headed to the airport. There'll be a departure ceremony which will live stream if you do want to watch that. That'll be just as soon as the Pope gets to the airport, perhaps half an hour or so from now. And for more news about today's event or any of the events over the course of this visit to Spain that's just coming to an end, you can visit the Vatican News website. It's at vaticannews.va. And please do take a look at our Facebook, Instagram, X, and YouTube accounts. Just search Vatican News. We've been publishing lots of highlights, lots of video excerpts of the Pope's apostolic journey to Spain. So please do take a look at that. In the meantime, I'm Joseph Tulloch. Thank you very much for tuning in. Laudato Jesus Christus. Praised be Jesus Christ.

0: Laudato Jesus Christus, Vatican and World News.
1: In the headlines this Friday, June the 12th, on the sixth and last day of his apostolic visit to Spain, Pope Leo XIV shines the spotlight on the plight of migrants and calls for integration and shared responsibility. And we hear from one of the managers of an emergency shelter in Tenerife about the need to protect and promote the dignity of our brothers and sisters on the move. In the Vatican, I'm Linda Bordoni. Pope Leo XIV celebrated Mass in Tenerife on Friday afternoon, bringing an end to his visit to the island and with it his apostolic journey to Spain. With the Atlantic Ocean glistening in the background, the Pope invited the faithful to contemplate another form of infinity, the love of God for humanity. Leo reminded his listeners that we humans are called to encounter one another. No human being is an island, he stressed, underlining that Christian life is a permanent journey of exodus towards others and toward God. In his homily, the Pope also warned against the excesses of a society dominated by restlessness, consumption, and the pursuit of profit. The economy of the Canary Islands relies heavily on tourism, but the Pope called on both residents and visitors to rediscover simplicity, gratitude, and human relationships, rather than reducing everything to commerce and profit. Life begins when you give life, Pope Leo said. And earlier, shortly after his arrival, Pope Leo met with migrants at Las Raices Center. During that encounter, the Pope listened to testimonies and addressed and greeted many migrants and refugees. He reassured them that he carries them in his heart and prayed that no storm may ever drive them away from feeling the presence of Christ. The Pope also reminded the migrants how his predecessor, Pope Francis, had longed to be among them. Deborah Castellano-Lubov reports.
2: God's love knows no borders and extends to every person, regardless of where they come from. Pope Leo XIV stressed this during his meeting with migrants in Tenerife, telling them, I carry you in my heart.
3: Vous êtes dans mon cœur et dans mes prières.
2: As I look at your faces and listen to your stories, he said, I also think of your hearts.
3: Je pense aussi à vos cœurs.
2: Wounded by so many difficulties, yet also comforted by the love that you have received, I also, Pope Leo encouraged, invite you to share the treasures of your humanity, of your dreams, and of your culture, which you have brought to these islands, and to be open to receiving what is offered to you. The Holy Father stressed that this exchange must be lived responsibly.
3: Avec responsabilité.
2: With an eye toward the future generations. Pope Leo observed that migration can play an important role in promoting encounter and mutual enrichment among peoples. The Pope reminded those present that, in a sense, all of us are migrants, for we are all pilgrims on our way to our heavenly homeland. He encouraged everyone to help make that journey more humane by contributing in whatever way they can, and expressed his gratitude to those in government, various institutions, and the many men and women of goodwill whose collaboration helps make concrete humanitarian aid possible, restoring hope and giving dignity to so many people. Pope Leo said that the name of their reception center means the roots, and that this caught his attention, as he recalled that the late Pope Francis liked to use the image of roots to emphasize the importance of remembering our origins, staying united, and trusting in the Lord. Pope Leo told them that Pope Francis so longed to be with them.
3: Mon prédécesseur, le cher Pape François.
2: In fact, the late Pope, Pope Leo remembered, had written that those who trust in the Lord are like a tree planted by water, sending out its roots by the stream. It shall not fear when heat comes, and its leaves shall stay green. Invoking that same image, Pope Leo prayed that those present might remain firmly rooted in the Lord, so that no storm may drive them away from his presence. I'm Deborah Castellano-Lubov.
1: And after addressing those arriving in Tenerife, Pope Leo met with organizations and charities who work with migrants upon their arrival. There, he emphasized the importance of welcoming each person and stressed the risks that come with doing the opposite. Francesca Merlo tells us more.
4: As Pope Leo's visit to the Canary Islands drew to a close, he met with church groups, charities and organisations working on the front lines of one of Europe's most pressing migration challenges. The Spanish archipelago, located just off the coast of West Africa, has become one of the European Union's busiest migration routes. Thousands of migrants depart from countries including Senegal, Mauritania, Mali and Gambia each year, attempting the dangerous Atlantic crossing in overcrowded boats. Many arrive exhausted after days or even weeks at sea, while thousands of others never make it. According to migration monitoring groups, the Atlantic route remains one of the deadliest in the world. Speaking in the city of San Cristobal de la Laguna, Pope Leo praised those accompanying migrants after their arrival, while warning against the attitudes that can prevent true integration.
3: Las barreras más difíciles de derribar.
4: The barriers that are the hardest to break down are not always made of stone. Sometimes they lie in our attitudes, in fear or in indifference. The Pope stressed that integration must go beyond emergency assistance.
3: La acogida abre la puerta.
4: Welcome opens the door.
3: La integración ayuda a cruzar el umbral.
4: Integration helps one cross the threshold.
3: La asistencia coloca bálsamo en la herida.
4: Assistance applies a salve to the wound.
3: Y la integración
4: and integration rebuilds the future.
3: El futuro.
4: He also warned of what he called a second shipwreck, the isolation, exclusion and exploitation that can follow arrival in a new country. Integration means preventing that second shipwreck, he said. But some of his strongest words were reserved for those who profit from human suffering. Addressing traffickers and criminal networks directly, Pope Leo issued a stark warning.
3: Deténganse, conviértanse.
4: Stop, repent.
3: Per cada vida perdida,
4: for every life lost,
3: engañada,
4: every family deceived, every body subjugated, every worker exploited, you will have to appear before divine justice.
3: Ante la justicia divina.
4: The Pope concluded by reminding those present that migrants are not problems to be managed, but people whose dignity can never be lost, no matter what waters they have crossed. I'm Francesca Merlo.
1: Francisco Navarro, the regional manager of ACHEM, a leading Spanish non-profit organisation dedicated to supporting refugees, migrants and vulnerable individuals, is one of the people who runs the Las Raíces Centre the Pope visited in Tenerife. He told Vatican Radio's Father Paul Samasumo about the services Las Raíces Centre provides and of his hopes for the papal visit.
5: So this setting is for male adults that arrive by sea to the Canary Islands. They mostly come from different countries of Africa. The main nationalities will be Mali, Senegal, Guinea, but also another nationalities like Nigeria. What we do here is basically we provide humanitarian aid. We provide basic needs like shelter, obviously, clothes, hygiene, stuff, and we also try to work towards their vulnerabilities, special vulnerabilities. We're talking about medical issues. We try to detect any illness that they might have, or we try to work with, you know, if they have some trauma during their travel, their trip. We have social workers, we have lawyers, we do all kind of workshops and educational sessions. We also teach Spanish to them, so quite a lot of variety of services we have here.
6: How long can they stay here, and what are their prospects when they leave here? Where do they hope to go?
5: So this will be one of the settings inside the whole inclusion and security ministry that the ministry has in Spain. So here they don't have a time limit, let's say, because this is a humanitarian setting. Average, the people will stay here on 2 or 3 months, and later on they will be transferred to another settings, mostly in the mainland. There are settings like this, but smaller, where they can have another period of time where they can still learn English. People will work with them toward their vulnerabilities and start working in their integration on the society.
6: Lastly, what do you hope to get from the Pope?
5: Well, we hope to have some visibility not us, the organization, but the migration situation here in Spain and in the Canary Islands specifically. It's a very complex situation. It's a very deadly migration route. It's one of the deadliest migration routes. So with having the focus, putting the eye on the human dignity and the human lives and the human individuals, for us will be a total success.
1: And that was Francesco Navarro, manager of ACEM at the Lairases Center, visited by Pope Leo in Tenerife on Friday. Finally, Pope Leo flies back to Rome and to the Vatican on Friday evening, wrapping up this week-long apostolic journey to Spain, a journey that took him from Madrid on to Barcelona. And finally, as Father Paul Samasumo reports on the last leg of his apostolic journey, the day in the southernmost tip of Europe, Tenerife.
7: As the universal shepherd, Pope Leo was here to confirm the faithful of this island, blessed with a mild subtropical climate all year round. But inevitably, it is the issue of migration that was more or less at the center of the visit to the island. For years, Tenerife has been a destination for migrants from North and West Africa, basically because of its geographic location. Tenerife's location off the northwest coast of Africa makes it one of the closest European destinations for migrants crossing the Atlantic. But the crossing is also one of the deadliest routes for African migrants, most of them escaping wars, economic instability, political conflict, and climate change in their home countries. Many who have attempted to cross the rough seas have perished. The few who have survived come to places like Tenerife. These are desperate journeys made by those who have lost everything in their lands and whose only option seems to leave them to entrust their lives to violent gangs who smuggle them on dangerous and violent unsafe routes. Pope Leo was in Tenerife because he wants the world not to look away from what is happening. Admittedly, due to EU controls, the numbers have dwindled in Tenerife, but still, the problem remains. Incidentally, Pope Francis had wanted to come to the Canary Islands to highlight the plight of migrants. Wherever he is in heaven, he is today pleased that his successor, Pope Leo, has made the journey. With Pope Leo in Tenerife, Spain, and Father Paul Samasumo.
1: And we bring this edition of Vatican and World News to a close as Pope Leo XIV is preparing to depart from the airport in Tenerife. He's there right now with even the King of Spain, King Felipe, there to see him on his way. So for more on these and other stories and for full coverage of all the papal events, of course, do visit us on www.vaticannews.va, on our Facebook, X and Instagram accounts, where you can follow along with Pope Leo during all his upcoming events. And do join us tomorrow at the same time for news. So my thanks today go to Damiano Caprio. A special thanks to all of you for listening. In the Vatican, I'm Linda Bordoni. Bye-bye.

0: Laudator Jesus Christus, Vatican and World News.
1: In the headlines this Friday, June the 12th, on the sixth and last day of his apostolic visit to Spain, Pope Leo XIV shines the spotlight on the plight of migrants and calls for integration and shared responsibility. And we hear from one of the managers of an emergency shelter in Tenerife about the need to protect and promote the dignity of our brothers and sisters on the move. In the Vatican, I'm Linda Bordoni. Pope Leo XIV celebrated Mass in Tenerife on Friday afternoon, bringing an end to his visit to the island and with it his apostolic journey to Spain. With the Atlantic Ocean glistening in the background, the Pope invited the faithful to contemplate another form of infinity, the love of God for humanity. Leo reminded his listeners that we humans are called to encounter one another. No human being is an island, he stressed, underlining that Christian life is a permanent journey of exodus towards others and toward God. In his homily, the Pope also warned against the excesses of a society dominated by restlessness, consumption, and the pursuit of profit. The economy of the Canary Islands relies heavily on tourism, but the Pope called on both residents and visitors to rediscover simplicity, gratitude, and human relationships, rather than reducing everything to commerce and profit. Life begins when you give life, Pope Leo said. And earlier, shortly after his arrival, Pope Leo met with migrants at Las Raices Center. During that encounter, the Pope listened to testimonies and addressed and greeted many migrants and refugees. He reassured them that he carries them in his heart and prayed that no storm may ever drive them away from feeling the presence of Christ. The Pope also reminded the migrants how his predecessor, Pope Francis, had longed to be among them. Deborah Castellano-Lubov reports.
2: God's love knows no borders and extends to every person, regardless of where they come from. Pope Leo XIV stressed this during his meeting with migrants in Tenerife, telling them, I carry you in my heart.
3: Vous êtes dans mon cœur et dans mes prières.
2: As I look at your faces and listen to your stories, he said, I also think of your hearts.
3: Je pense aussi à vos cœurs.
2: Wounded by so many difficulties, yet also comforted by the love that you have received, I also, Pope Leo encouraged, invite you to share the treasures of your humanity, of your dreams, and of your culture, which you have brought to these islands, and to be open to receiving what is offered to you. The Holy Father stressed that this exchange must be lived responsibly.
3: Avec responsabilité.
2: With an eye toward the future generations, Pope Leo observed that migration can play an important role in promoting encounter and mutual enrichment among peoples. The Pope reminded those present that, in a sense, all of us are migrants, for we are all pilgrims on our way to our heavenly homeland. He encouraged everyone to help make that journey more humane by contributing in whatever way they can, and expressed his gratitude to those in government, various institutions, and the many men and women of goodwill whose collaboration helps make concrete humanitarian aid possible, restoring hope and giving dignity to so many people. Pope Leo said that the name of their reception center means the roots, and that this caught his attention, as he recalled that the late Pope Francis liked to use the image of roots to emphasize the importance of remembering our origins, staying united, and trusting in the Lord. Pope Leo told them that Pope Francis so longed to be with them.
3: Mon prédécesseur, le cher Pape François.
2: In fact, the late Pope, Pope Leo remembered, had written that those who trust in the Lord are like a tree planted by water, sending out its roots by the stream. It shall not fear when heat comes, and its leaves shall stay green. Invoking that same image, Pope Leo prayed that those present might remain firmly rooted in the Lord, so that no storm may drive them away from his presence. I'm Deborah Castellano-Lubov.
1: And after addressing those arriving in Tenerife, Pope Leo met with organizations and charities who work with migrants upon their arrival. There, he emphasized the importance of welcoming each person and stressed the risks that come with doing the opposite. Francesca Merlo tells us more.
4: As Pope Leo's visit to the Canary Islands drew to a close, he met with church groups, charities and organisations working on the front lines of one of Europe's most pressing migration challenges. The Spanish archipelago, located just off the coast of West Africa, has become one of the European Union's busiest migration routes. Thousands of migrants depart from countries including Senegal, Mauritania, Mali and Gambia each year, attempting the dangerous Atlantic crossing in overcrowded boats. Many arrive exhausted after days or even weeks at sea, while thousands of others never make it. According to migration monitoring groups, the Atlantic route remains one of the deadliest in the world. Speaking in the city of San Cristobal de la Laguna, Pope Leo praised those accompanying migrants after their arrival, while warning against the attitudes that can prevent true integration. The barriers that are the hardest to break down are not always made of stone. Sometimes they lie in our attitudes, in fear or in indifference. The Pope stressed that integration must go beyond emergency assistance.
3: La acogida abre la puerta.
4: Welcome opens the door.
3: La integración ayuda a cruzar el umbral.
4: Integration helps one cross the threshold.
3: La asistencia coloca bálsamo en la herida.
4: Assistance applies a salve to the wound.
3: Y la integración
4: and integration rebuilds the future.
3: El futuro.
4: He also warned of what he called a second shipwreck, the isolation, exclusion and exploitation that can follow arrival in a new country. Integration means preventing that second shipwreck, he said. But some of his strongest words were reserved for those who profit from human suffering. Addressing traffickers and criminal networks directly, Pope Leo issued a stark warning.
3: Deténganse, conviértanse.
4: Stop, repent.
3: Per cada vida perdida,
4: for every life lost, every family deceived, every body subjugated, every worker exploited, you will have to appear before divine justice.
3: Ante la justicia divina.
4: The Pope concluded by reminding those present that migrants are not problems to be managed, but people whose dignity can never be lost, no matter what waters they have crossed. I'm Francesca Merlo.
1: Francisco Navarro, the regional manager of ACHEM, a leading Spanish non-profit organisation dedicated to supporting refugees, migrants and vulnerable individuals, is one of the people who runs the Las Raíces Centre the Pope visited in Tenerife. He told Vatican Radio's Father Paul Samasumo about the services Las Raíces Centre provides and of his hopes for the papal visit.
5: So this setting is for male adults that arrive by sea to the Canary Islands. They mostly come from different countries of Africa. The main nationalities will be Mali, Senegal, Guinea, but also another nationalities like Nigeria. What we do here is basically we provide humanitarian aid. We provide basic needs like shelter, obviously, clothes, hygiene, stuff, and we also try to work towards their vulnerabilities, special vulnerabilities. We're talking about medical issues. We try to detect any illness that they might have, or we try to work with, you know, if they have some trauma during their travel, their trip. We have social workers, we have lawyers, we do all kind of workshops and educational sessions. We also teach Spanish to them, so quite a lot of variety of services we have here.
6: How long can they stay here, and what are their prospects when they leave here? Where do they hope to go?
5: So this will be one of the settings inside the whole inclusion and security ministry that the ministry has in Spain. So here they don't have a time limit, let's say, because this is a humanitarian setting. Average, the people will stay here on 2 or 3 months, and later on they will be transferred to another settings, mostly in the mainland. There are settings like this, but smaller, where they can have another period of time where they can still learn English. People will work with them toward their vulnerabilities and start working in their integration on the society.
6: Lastly, what do you hope to get from the Pope?
5: Well, we hope to have some visibility not us, the organization, but the migration situation here in Spain and in the Canary Islands specifically. It's a very complex situation. It's a very deadly migration route. It's one of the deadliest migration routes. So with having the focus, putting the eye on the human dignity and the human lives and the human individuals, for us will be a total success.
1: And that was Francesco Navarro, manager of ACEM at the Lairases Center, visited by Pope Leo in Tenerife on Friday. Finally, Pope Leo flies back to Rome and to the Vatican on Friday evening, wrapping up this week-long apostolic journey to Spain, a journey that took him from Madrid on to Barcelona, and finally, as Father Paul Samasumo reports, on the last leg of his apostolic journey, the day in the southernmost tip of Europe, Tenerife.
6: As the universal shepherd, Pope Leo was here to confirm the faithful of this island, blessed with a mild subtropical climate all year round. But inevitably, it is the issue of migration that was more or less at the center of the visit to the island. For years, Tenerife has been a destination for migrants from North and West Africa, basically because of its geographic location. Tenerife's location off the northwest coast of Africa makes it one of the closest European destinations for migrants crossing the Atlantic. But the crossing is also one of the deadliest routes for African migrants, most of them escaping wars, economic instability, political conflict, and climate change in their home countries. Many who have attempted to cross the rough seas have perished. The few who have survived come to places like Tenerife. These are desperate journeys made by those who have lost everything in their lands and whose only option seems to leave them to entrust their lives to violent gangs who smuggle them on dangerous and violent unsafe routes. Pope Leo was in Tenerife because he wants the world not to look away from what is happening. Admittedly, due to EU controls, the numbers have dwindled in Tenerife, but still, the problem remains. Incidentally, Pope Francis had wanted to come to the Canary Islands to highlight the plight of migrants. Wherever he is in heaven, he is today pleased that his successor, Pope Leo, has made the journey. With Pope Leo in Tenerife, Spain, I'm Father Paul Samasumo.
1: And we bring this edition of Vatican and World News to a close as Pope Leo XIV is preparing to depart from the airport in Tenerife. He's there right now with even the King of Spain, King Felipe, there to see him on his way. So for more on these and other stories and for full coverage of all the papal events, of course, do visit us on www.vaticannews.va, on our Facebook, X and Instagram accounts, where you can follow along with Pope Leo during all his upcoming events. And do join us tomorrow at the same time for news. So my thanks today go to Damiano Cabrio. A special thanks to all of you for listening. In the Vatican, I'm Linda Bordoni. Bye-bye.

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2: Stay tuned for our reports with the Pope at the conclusion of his apostolic visit to Spain. That will be followed by our feature, Development and the Economy, and a reflection on the readings of this coming Sunday. I am John Baptist Tumusime. Pope Leo XIV concluded his one-week apostolic visit to Spain on Friday afternoon and returned to the Vatican. He was seen off at Tenerife, not Los Rodeos International Airport, by the King of Spain, Felipe VI, state and government officials, bishops, priests, religious, and lay faithful. The Pope traveled to Tenerife Island on Friday morning from the Gran Canaria Island, where he had arrived on Thursday evening and presided over Holy Mass. Tenerife is the largest and most populous of the Canary Islands. The Holy Father presided over Holy Mass in the port of Santa Cruz de Tenerife, and after its conclusion, he thanked the government, religious leaders, and the public at large for the welcome and the attention he received in Tenerife and in all other places he visited during his one-week stay in Spain.
3: Regreso a Roma conmovido por el gran afecto con el que me han recibido.
2: The Holy Father said he was returning to Rome deeply moved by the great affection he had received and comforted by the testimonies of faith and love for the Church, which are a testament to Spain's profound Catholic spirit. He called upon the faithful to raise their eyes to the crucified Christ in the midst of all the challenges and sufferings in their lives, noting that the heart of Christ is the source of mercy, which alone can save humanity. A humanity that is in need of forgiveness and reconciliation so that it may attain true and lasting peace. The Pope also called upon everyone to turn their eyes to the Blessed Virgin Mary, the mother of all who suffer, and guided by her to continue their journey with hope. He invited the faithful to remain united in prayer and in communion in Christ and in the Holy Church. In his homily during Holy Mass, Pope Leo invited the faithful to learn from the loving heart of Christ that goes outward to bring all people to the Father. Like Christ, the Pope said, we are all reminded to give a helping hand to those in need and those who suffer. Pope Leo's choice to visit Tenerife Island had a deep and significant meaning behind it. Father Paul Samasumo was in Spain with the Pope. He sent the following report.
4: On the last day of his apostolic journey to Spain, Pope Leo spent the day in the southernmost tip of Europe, Tenerife. As the universal shepherd, Pope Leo was here to confirm the faithful of this island, blessed with a mild subtropical climate all year round. But inevitably, it is the issue of migration that was more or less at the center of the visit to the island. For years, Tenerife has been a destination for migrants from North and West Africa, basically because of its geographic location. Tenerife's location off the northwest coast of Africa makes it one of the closest European destinations for migrants crossing the Atlantic. But the crossing is also one of the deadliest routes for African migrants, most of them escaping wars, economic instability, political conflict, and climate change in their home countries. Many who have attempted to cross the rough seas have perished. The few who have survived come to places like Tenerife. These are desperate journeys made by those who have lost everything in their lands and whose only option seems to leave them to entrust their lives to violent gangs who smuggle them on dangerous and violent unsafe routes. Pope Leo was in Tenerife because he wants the world not to look away from what is happening. Admittedly, due to EU controls, the numbers have dwindled in Tenerife, but still the problem remains. Incidentally, Pope Francis had wanted to come to the Canary Islands to highlight the plight of migrants. Wherever he is in heaven, He is today pleased that his successor, Pope Leo, has made the journey. With Pope Leo in Tenerife, Spain, and Father Paul Samasumo.
2: Before celebrating Holy Mass, Pope Leo held a meeting with the migrants who reside on Tenerife Island at the Ras Rices Center. He renewed his support for them and called upon them to do their part to integrate in society by learning the language and by respecting the culture and laws of the host communities. We have a report.
5: God's love knows no borders and extends to every person, regardless of where they come from. Pope Leo XIV stressed this during his meeting with migrants in Tenerife, telling them, "I carry you in my heart."
6: Vous êtes dans mon cœur et dans mes prières.
5: As I look at your faces and listen to your stories, he said, I also think of your hearts.
6: Je pense aussi à vos cœurs.
5: Wounded by so many difficulties, yet also comforted by the love that you have received, I also, Pope Leo encouraged, invite you to share the treasures of your humanity, of your dreams, and of your culture, which you have brought to these islands, and to be open to receiving what is offered to you. The Holy Father stressed that this exchange must be lived responsibly,
6: avec responsabilité,
5: with an eye toward the future generations. Pope Leo observed that migration can play an important role in promoting encounter and mutual enrichment among peoples. The Pope reminded those present that, in a sense, all of us are migrants, for we are all pilgrims on our way to our heavenly homeland. He encouraged everyone to help make that journey more humane by contributing in whatever way they can, and expressed his gratitude to those in government, various institutions, and the many men and women of goodwill whose collaboration helps make concrete humanitarian aid possible, restoring hope and giving dignity to so many people. I'm Deborah Castellano-Lubov.
2: After meeting the migrants, Pope Leo held a meeting with the organizations working for the integration of migrants at the headquarters of the Catholic Diocese of San Cristobal de La Laguna. He invited them to read the sufferings of the migrants with the eyes of the gospel. We have a report.
7: As Pope Leo's visit to the Canary Islands drew to a close, he met with church groups, charities, and organizations working on the front lines of one of Europe's most pressing migration challenges. The Spanish archipelago, located just off the coast of West Africa, has become one of the European Union's busiest migration routes. Thousands of migrants depart from countries including Senegal, Mauritania, Mali, and Gambia each year, attempting the dangerous Atlantic crossing in overcrowded boats. Many arrive exhausted after days or even weeks at sea, while thousands of others never make it. Speaking in the city of San Cristobal de La Laguna, Pope Leo praised those accompanying migrants after their arrival, while warning against the attitudes that can prevent true integration.
6: Las barreras más difíciles de derribar.
7: The barriers that are the hardest to break down are not always made of stone. Sometimes they lie in our attitudes, in fear or in indifference. The Pope stressed that integration must go beyond emergency assistance.
6: La acogida abre la puerta.
7: Welcome opens the door.
6: La integración ayuda a cruzar el umbral.
7: Integration helps one cross the threshold.
6: La asistencia coloca bálsamo en la herida.
7: Assistance applies a salve to the wound.
6: Y la integración
7: and integration rebuilds the future.
6: El futuro.
7: He also warned of what he called a second shipwreck, the isolation, exclusion, and exploitation that can follow arrival in a new country. Integration means preventing that second shipwreck, he said. But some of his strongest words were reserved for those who profit from human suffering. Addressing traffickers and criminal networks directly, Pope Leo issued a stark warning.
6: Deténganse, conviértanse.
7: Stop, repent. For every life lost, every family deceived, every body subjugated, every worker exploited, you will have to appear before divine justice. The Pope concluded by reminding those present that migrants are not problems to be managed, but people whose dignity can never be lost, no matter what waters they have crossed. I'm Francesca Merlo.
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8: The UN Refugee Agency has said two Ebola-related deaths have been confirmed at a displacement camp in Eastern Democratic Republic of Congo. The victims were living at Impamba camp, which hosts around 30,000 displaced people. UNHCR said the situation is especially concerning because crowded conditions increase the risk of the virus spreading rapidly. In a report published on Thursday, the agency warned that stronger prevention measures are urgently needed. Health officials are working to improve surveillance, isolation procedures, and public awareness inside the camp, the agency said. Meanwhile, a new report released by the government in Kinshasa on Thursday said the latest Ebola outbreak has expanded into three new health zones. Officials said the number of confirmed cases has now reached 676, including 136 deaths. The newly affected health zones are located in North Kivu and Ituri provinces in the country's east. The first group of Nigerians has returned home from South Africa following violent anti-immigration protests. A flight carrying 262 passengers landed in Lagos on Thursday as part of a government-organized evacuation. Nigerian authorities say that more than 1,000 citizens have registered for voluntary return. Foreign Minister Bianca Odumegwu-Ejiukwu said President Bola Tinubu ordered the evacuation of its citizens who felt their lives were at risk. The evacuation by Nigeria follows Ghana's repatriation of about 1,000 nationals from South Africa. Liberia has also expressed concern over the safety of its citizens in South Africa. You're tuned to the Africa Service of Vatican Radio.
9: This is Development and the Economy. Welcome to the program. In this edition today, African voices must help shape the future of artificial intelligence. My name is Kanyanta Godfrey Kampamba. In our program last week, Professor Benji Rosman, a renowned artificial intelligence expert from the University of the Witwatersrand in South Africa, reflected on the challenges and opportunities presented by artificial intelligence, the importance of including African perspectives in global discussions, and the moral vision outlined by the Pope in his landmark encyclical, Magnifica Humanitas. In this edition today, as he continues with his chat with Vatican Radio's Linda Bodoni on Magnifica Humanitas, Professor Rosman reiterates his conviction that Africans must not be excluded from global discussions regarding the development of artificial intelligence. He also highlights some critical areas of intersection between technology and ethics.
10: I think there's a lot of these balances, these questions that, you know, we have to be sensitive to. And I really think the correct solution here is for there to be kind of people in the core of this discussion from every part of the world.
11: I don't want to fall into the mistake of speaking about Africa, you know, like Africa is actually 54 very different nations. So I'm going to ask you, is South Africa up to that challenge?
10: It's tough, but I think the greater answer, shall I say, is yes. I think there's a lot that has to be aligned. We've got a lot of very strong academic institutions. We've got a lot of very strong corporates that I think are very aligned to values in society. And there's just a lot of very talented, smart people around that are starting to find their voices in this space. I think there's a lot that still needs to happen. There's a lot that's disorganized and chaotic. There's a lot of work that's needed from the way that these different entities engage with each other and engage with government. I think it's not too late. I mean, this is all pretty urgent, but I think the potential exists certainly to get this right.
11: The pace seems so fast. We speak just a few days after the publication of Pope Leo XIV's encyclical on keeping humans human in the time of AI, Magnifica Humanitas. Is there anything in it that resonated with you that you could comment on?
10: Absolutely.
11: You sound optimistic, but I'm going to ask you the question, are you optimistic? How do you see humanity a couple of years down the line?
10: I would say there's a lot that resonated with me. I think really at the very core of it is that the core should be about humanity. And, you know, when we think about the relationship between AI and humans, because I think that's where we are already. It's not something we're heading towards. We're at a stage where, you know, this entity, this collective of AIs that have been developed, stand in relationship to humans in a way no other technology ever has, in the way we don't normally think of tools as doing. But what I like was really a kind of strong pillar of Magnifica Humanitas is around kind of, firstly, not thinking of AI as an inherently good or bad thing, but, you know, I think this really comes down to what this relationship looks like. But the way we should be kind of developing and rolling out and thinking about this technology has to have kind of things like human dignity and really emphasizing human flourishing and positivity. And that's got to be at the core. And I think this is important because the way we're seeing this roll out feels largely undirected. It's directed largely by this, you know, there's this kind of global arms race dynamic. There's different incentives within each company. There's a lot of money being raised. But really, this talks about kind of reframing it all to putting humans in the center and not just kind of concentrating power in some humans, but really talking to the kind of diversity of humanity as being something that perhaps AI should serve, but really should exist in service of creating, you know, better conditions for humanity. And I think that core message really strongly aligns with the way that I feel about this. This isn't a discussion, I would say, about, well, it shouldn't be a discussion around employment or hoarding wealth and power, or, you know, looking at kind of geopolitical kind of balances and so on, but really focusing on our dignity. And then, you know, if that's to be the case, then what is needed at this time is to be focusing on really, I think, something that is lacking and was kind of spelled out as something in this document that we need, which is stronger governance around it. We need more kind of moral responsibility and so on. And so I think all of this talks to me about to the kind of direction we want to be moving in, to the maybe the final destination we're heading towards. And I think this, from the conference we had around preserving human voices and faces, this really kind of aligns with what I think most of the speakers there were feeling, which was really amazing.
11: Is there anything you'd like to add? For me, that's lovely.
10: I must say, in general, I'm pretty pessimistic. You know, I think my personal feeling is that AI is the most important technical kind of discovery we will ever make as humanity. And it's called in some ways the last invention, because everything thereafter is not just developed by humans, but at the very least humans and AI together, or AI itself. But this means there's huge potential for flourishing, but also huge potential for disaster. And my kind of overriding fear is that there's probably more ways that things can go wrong than they can go right, but usually it takes kind of wisdom and clarity from humans to steer things in the right direction. And we just globally haven't been seeing much in the way of positive steering. I must say, after this this conference, after this audience with the Holy Father, I actually feel more positive than I have for a long time, because I feel that there are the right kinds of voices that can do something about it. I think a lot of our problems are driven by this kind of AI arms race dynamic of the countries and the companies against each other. But you can't kind of change the rules of the game if you're inside the game. But if you have kind of voices of wisdom and moral clarity that can seat down all the players in the game around a table and adjust the rules of the game, then that really becomes the way that you make progress. And, you know, unfortunately, seem to be lacking in a lot of kind of moral and wise leadership globally at the moment. And so the fact that we had this conference where these points were discussed, and it seems like there's a strong will to do something about this, actually gave me a lot of optimism.
9: Renowned artificial intelligence expert from South Africa's University of the Witwatersrand, Professor Benjamin Rosman, speaking to Vatican Radio's Linda Bodoni about the challenges and opportunities presented by artificial intelligence, the importance of including African perspectives in global discussions, and the moral vision outlined by the Pope in the encyclical Magnifica Humanitas. And on that note, we come to the end of today's edition of our Development and the Economy. Until next week, at the same time, my name is Kanyanta Godfrey Kampamba.
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0: This Sunday, the readings present to us God's invitation to us to be His people, an invitation made through God's own initiative and made out of love for us to be partakers in the richness of His glory. As seen in the first reading, it was God who, remembering His covenant to Abraham, came to the aid of His descendants in Egypt. He did not stop at delivering them from captivity in Egypt. He offered to continue to be mindful of His covenant with their father, and now He is extending that same covenant to them. He says, "If you will obey my voice and keep my covenant, you shall be my own possession among all peoples." Of course, we are all God's creation, and therefore we can presume to be His people. But being God's people entails hearing His voice and keeping His commandments. The beautiful thing about this invitation is that it is given to everyone, the good, the bad, and the ugly. No one is excluded, and as such, no one should feel he or she is not worth being God's child. There is another dimension to an invitation, that is, the fact that the one invited is free to honor the invitation or not. There are some important conditions to fulfill in accepting this invitation. Everyone invited is to hear the voice of God and keep His commandments. In the Gospel reading, Jesus called the 12 disciples to Himself, and He sent them to go and preach everywhere the love and mercy of God. Again, everyone is called, like the 12, to become a disciple of Christ, because the harvest is indeed great, but the laborers are few. Every disciple is guaranteed the promise of a share in the kingdom of God. There is a tendency in our world today to ignore or to give little or no importance to God's invitation to us to become sharers in His kingdom. Many are of the opinion that the terms and conditions of God's kingdom do not include repentance from sin and accepting the gospel as preached by Christ and His disciples after Him. Some today will say that God's kingdom is for everyone. Why then is there discrimination in the church about who should be in the church or who should not? The gospel message is very clear about the invitation. There is no discrimination in the church, and as presented by St. Paul in the second reading, Christ died for the ungodly in order to justify every sinner by His blood. And so, through Christ, everyone has the opportunity of becoming a sharer in God's kingdom. God has not changed His promise. The interesting question we should ask is, are we ready to keep our part of the covenant? Our own part of the deal is that we must hear the voice of God, repent of our sins, and be saved. This is the part that many in our world today are not ready to keep. It is the most important part, our response to God's love. God's love for us is everlasting, regardless of who we are or what we do. He continues to search and call out to His own everywhere. The so-called enemies of God and perpetrators of evil are part of those He wants to save. It was for this reason that Jesus Christ came and died for us even when we were sinners. Let us all, therefore, take advantage of this divine initiative and then respond accordingly to His love. God does not go back on His promise. He's ever faithful even when we are unfaithful. Let us not be hard-hearted. He made us, we belong to Him. Every good child sees through the love of a caring parent. God, our Father, is all-loving and desires that we share in His glory. And we cannot do that if we remain in sin. We have to listen to His voice, repent of our sins, and then we shall certainly gain our glorious inheritance promised us in Christ Jesus our Lord. Let us therefore pray for the grace of reconciliation to the love of the Father. May the message of Christ in all its richness continue to find a home in our hearts. Through the same Christ our Lord. Amen. Peace be with you.
1: That was a reflection by Father Enobong Odaidiong from Nigeria. You have been listening to the English Africa service of Vatican Radio, and I am Johnny Baptist Tumusime. In our next program, at the same time tomorrow, you can hear our feature, The World Around Us. Praised be Jesus Christ. Laudetur Jesus Christus.

0: Laudato Jesus Christus, Vatican and World News.
1: In the headlines this Friday, June the 12th, on the sixth and last day of his apostolic visit to Spain, Pope Leo XIV shines the spotlight on the plight of migrants and calls for integration and shared responsibility. And we hear from one of the managers of an emergency shelter in Tenerife about the need to protect and promote the dignity of our brothers and sisters on the move. In the Vatican, I'm Linda Bordoni. Pope Leo XIV celebrated Mass in Tenerife on Friday afternoon, bringing an end to his visit to the island and with it his apostolic journey to Spain. With the Atlantic Ocean glistening in the background, the Pope invited the faithful to contemplate another form of infinity, the love of God for humanity. Leo reminded his listeners that we humans are called to encounter one another. No human being is an island, he stressed, underlining that Christian life is a permanent journey of exodus towards others and toward God. In his homily, the Pope also warned against the excesses of a society dominated by restlessness, consumption, and the pursuit of profit. The economy of the Canary Islands relies heavily on tourism, but the Pope called on both residents and visitors to rediscover simplicity, gratitude, and human relationships, rather than reducing everything to commerce and profit. Life begins when you give life, Pope Leo said. And earlier, shortly after his arrival, Pope Leo met with migrants at Las Raices Center. During that encounter, the Pope listened to testimonies and addressed and greeted many migrants and refugees. He reassured them that he carries them in his heart and prayed that no storm may ever drive them away from feeling the presence of Christ. The Pope also reminded the migrants how his predecessor, Pope Francis, had longed to be among them. Deborah Castellano-Lubov reports.
2: God's love knows no borders and extends to every person, regardless of where they come from. Pope Leo XIV stressed this during his meeting with migrants in Tenerife, telling them, I carry you in my heart.
3: Vous êtes dans mon cœur et dans mes prières.
2: As I look at your faces and listen to your stories, he said, I also think of your hearts.
3: Je pense aussi à vos cœurs.
2: Wounded by so many difficulties, yet also comforted by the love that you have received, I also, Pope Leo encouraged, invite you to share the treasures of your humanity, of your dreams, and of your culture, which you have brought to these islands, and to be open to receiving what is offered to you. The Holy Father stressed that this exchange must be lived responsibly.
3: Avec responsabilité.
2: With an eye toward the future generations. Pope Leo observed that migration can play an important role in promoting encounter and mutual enrichment among peoples. The Pope reminded those present that, in a sense, all of us are migrants, for we are all pilgrims on our way to our heavenly homeland. He encouraged everyone to help make that journey more humane by contributing in whatever way they can, and expressed his gratitude to those in government, various institutions, and the many men and women of goodwill whose collaboration helps make concrete humanitarian aid possible, restoring hope and giving dignity to so many people. Pope Leo said that the name of their reception center means the roots, and that this caught his attention, as he recalled that the late Pope Francis liked to use the image of roots to emphasize the importance of remembering our origins, staying united, and trusting in the Lord. Pope Leo told them that Pope Francis so longed to be with them.
3: Mon prédécesseur, le cher Pape François.
2: In fact, the late Pope, Pope Leo remembered, had written that those who trust in the Lord are like a tree planted by water, sending out its roots by the stream. It shall not fear when heat comes, and its leaves shall stay green. Invoking that same image, Pope Leo prayed that those present might remain firmly rooted in the Lord, so that no storm may drive them away from his presence. I'm Deborah Castellano-Lubov.
1: And after addressing those arriving in Tenerife, Pope Leo met with organizations and charities who work with migrants upon their arrival. There he emphasized the importance of welcoming each person and stressed the risks that come with doing the opposite. Francesca Merlo tells us more.
4: As Pope Leo's visit to the Canary Islands drew to a close, he met with church groups, charities and organisations working on the front lines of one of Europe's most pressing migration challenges. The Spanish archipelago, located just off the coast of West Africa, has become one of the European Union's busiest migration routes. Thousands of migrants depart from countries including Senegal, Mauritania, Mali and Gambia each year, attempting the dangerous Atlantic crossing in overcrowded boats. Many arrive exhausted after days or even weeks at sea, while thousands of others never make it. According to migration monitoring groups, the Atlantic route remains one of the deadliest in the world. Speaking in the city of San Cristobal de la Laguna, Pope Leo praised those accompanying migrants after their arrival, while warning against the attitudes that can prevent true integration. The barriers that are the hardest to break down are not always made of stone. Sometimes they lie in our attitudes, in fear or in indifference. The Pope stressed that integration must go beyond emergency assistance.
3: La acogida abre la puerta.
4: Welcome opens the door.
3: La integración ayuda a cruzar el umbral.
4: Integration helps one cross the threshold.
3: La asistencia coloca bálsamo en la herida.
4: Assistance applies a salve to the wound.
3: Y la integración
4: and integration rebuilds the future.
3: El futuro.
4: He also warned of what he called a second shipwreck, the isolation, exclusion and exploitation that can follow arrival in a new country. Integration means preventing that second shipwreck, he said. But some of his strongest words were reserved for those who profit from human suffering. Addressing traffickers and criminal networks directly, Pope Leo issued a stark warning.
3: Deténganse, conviértanse.
4: Stop, repent.
3: Per cada vida perdida,
4: for every
3: cada
4: life lost,
3: engañada,
4: every family deceived, every body subjugated, every worker exploited, you will have to appear before divine justice.
3: Ante la justicia divina.
4: The Pope concluded by reminding those present that migrants are not problems to be managed, but people whose dignity can never be lost, no matter what waters they have crossed. I'm Francesca Merlo.
1: Francisco Navarro, the regional manager of ACEM, a leading Spanish non-profit organisation dedicated to supporting refugees, migrants and vulnerable individuals, is one of the people who runs the Las Raíces Centre the Pope visited in Tenerife. He told Vatican Radio's Father Paul Samasumo about the services Las Raíces Centre provides and of his hopes for the papal visit.
5: So this setting is for male adults that arrive by sea to the Canary Islands. They mostly come from different countries of Africa. The main nationalities will be Mali, Senegal, Guinea, but also another nationalities like Nigeria. What we do here is basically we provide humanitarian aid. We provide basic needs like shelter, obviously, clothes, hygiene, stuff, and we also try to work towards their vulnerabilities, special vulnerabilities. We're talking about medical issues. We try to detect any illness that they might have, or we try to work with, you know, if they have some trauma during their travel, their trip. We have social workers, we have lawyers, we do all kind of workshops and educational sessions. We also teach Spanish to them, so quite a lot of variety of services we have here.
6: How long can they stay here, and what are their prospects when they leave here? Where do they hope to go?
5: So this will be one of the settings inside the whole inclusion and security ministry that the ministry has in Spain. So here they don't have a time limit, let's say, because this is a humanitarian setting. Average, the people will stay here on 2 or 3 months, and later on they will be transferred to another settings, mostly in the mainland. There are settings like this, but smaller, where they can have another period of time where they can still learn English, people will work with them toward their vulnerabilities and start working in their integration on the society.
6: Lastly, what do you hope to get from the Pope?
5: Well, we hope to have some visibility not us, the organization, but the migration situation here in Spain and in the Canary Islands specifically. It's a very complex situation. It's a very deadly migration route. It's one of the deadliest migration routes. So with having the focus, putting the eye on the human dignity and the human lives and the human individuals, for us will be a total success.
1: And that was Francesco Navarro, manager of ACEM at the Lairases Center, visited by Pope Leo in Tenerife on Friday. Finally, Pope Leo flies back to Rome and to the Vatican on Friday evening, wrapping up this week-long apostolic journey to Spain, a journey that took him from Madrid on to Barcelona. And finally, as Father Paul Samasumo reports on the last leg of his apostolic journey, the day in the southernmost tip of Europe, Tenerife.
7: As the universal shepherd, Pope Leo was here to confirm the faithful of this island, blessed with a mild subtropical climate all year round. But inevitably, it is the issue of migration that was more or less at the center of the visit to the island. For years, Tenerife has been a destination for migrants from North and West Africa, basically because of its geographic location. Tenerife's location off the northwest coast of Africa makes it one of the closest European destinations for migrants crossing the Atlantic. But the crossing is also one of the deadliest routes for African migrants, most of them escaping wars, economic instability, political conflict, and climate change in their home countries. Many who have attempted to cross the rough seas have perished. The few who have survived come to places like Tenerife. These are desperate journeys made by those who have lost everything in their lands and whose only option seems to leave them to entrust their lives to violent gangs who smuggle them on dangerous and violent and unsafe routes. Pope Leo was in Tenerife because he wants the world not to look away from what is happening. Admittedly, due to EU controls, the numbers have dwindled in Tenerife, but still, the problem remains. Incidentally, Pope Francis had wanted to come to the Canary Islands to highlight the plight of migrants. Wherever he is in heaven, he is today pleased that his successor, Pope Leo, has made the journey. With Pope Leo in Tenerife, Spain, and Father Paul Samasumo.
1: And we bring this edition of Vatican and World News to a close as Pope Leo XIV is preparing to depart from the airport in Tenerife. He's there right now with even the King of Spain, King Felipe, there to see him on his way. So for more on these and other stories and for full coverage of all the papal events, of course, do visit us on www.vaticannews.va, on our Facebook, X and Instagram accounts, where you can follow along with Pope Leo during all his upcoming events. And do join us tomorrow at the same time for news. So my thanks today go to Damiano Cabrio. A special thanks to all of you for listening. In the Vatican, I'm Linda Bordoni. Bye-bye.

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2: Stay tuned for our reports with the Pope at the conclusion of his apostolic visit to Spain. That will be followed by our feature, Development and the Economy, and a reflection on the readings of this coming Sunday. I am John Baptist Tumusime. Pope Leo XIV concluded his one-week apostolic visit to Spain on Friday afternoon and returned to the Vatican. He was seen off at Tenerife, not Los Rodeos International Airport, by the King of Spain, Felipe VI, state and government officials, bishops, priests, religious, and lay faithful. The Pope traveled to Tenerife Island on Friday morning from the Gran Canaria Island, where he had arrived on Thursday evening and presided over Holy Mass. Tenerife is the largest and most populous of the Canary Islands. The Holy Father presided over Holy Mass in the port of Santa Cruz de Tenerife, and after its conclusion, he thanked the government, religious leaders, and the public at large for the welcome and the attention he received in Tenerife and in all other places he visited during his one-week stay in Spain.
3: Regreso a Roma conmovido por el gran afecto con el que me han recibido.
2: The Holy Father said he was returning to Rome deeply moved by the great affection he had received and comforted by the testimonies of faith and love for the Church, which are a testament to Spain's profound Catholic spirit. He called upon the faithful to raise their eyes to the crucified Christ in the midst of all the challenges and sufferings in their lives, noting that the heart of Christ is the source of mercy, which alone can save humanity. A humanity that is in need of forgiveness and reconciliation so that it may attain true and lasting peace. The Pope also called upon everyone to turn their eyes to the Blessed Virgin Mary, the mother of all who suffer, and guided by her to continue their journey with hope. He invited the faithful to remain united in prayer and in communion in Christ and in the Holy Church. In his homily during Holy Mass, Pope Leo invited the faithful to learn from the loving heart of Christ that goes outward to bring all people to the Father. Like Christ, the Pope said, we are all reminded to give a helping hand to those in need and those who suffer. Pope Leo's choice to visit Tenerife Island had a deep and significant meaning behind it. Father Paul Samasumo was in Spain with the Pope. He sent the following report.
4: On the last day of his apostolic journey to Spain, Pope Leo spent the day in the southernmost tip of Europe, Tenerife. As the universal shepherd, Pope Leo was here to confirm the faithful of this island, blessed with a mild subtropical climate all year round. But inevitably, it is the issue of migration that was more or less at the center of the visit to the island. For years, Tenerife has been a destination for migrants from North and West Africa, basically because of its geographic location. Tenerife's location off the northwest coast of Africa makes it one of the closest European destinations for migrants crossing the Atlantic. But the crossing is also one of the deadliest routes for African migrants, most of them escaping wars, economic instability, political conflict, and climate change in their home countries. Many who have attempted to cross the rough seas have perished. The few who have survived come to places like Tenerife. These are desperate journeys made by those who have lost everything in their lands and whose only option seems to leave them to entrust their lives to violent gangs who smuggle them on dangerous and violent unsafe routes. Pope Leo was in Tenerife because he wants the world not to look away from what is happening. Admittedly, due to EU controls, the numbers have dwindled in Tenerife, but still the problem remains. Incidentally, Pope Francis had wanted to come to the Canary Islands to highlight the plight of migrants. Wherever he is in heaven, He is today pleased that his successor, Pope Leo, has made the journey. With Pope Leo in Tenerife, Spain, and Father Paul Samasumo.
2: Before celebrating Holy Mass, Pope Leo held a meeting with the migrants who reside on Tenerife Island at the Ras Rices Center. He renewed his support for them and called upon them to do their part to integrate in society by learning the language and by respecting the culture and laws of the host communities. We have a report.
5: God's love knows no borders and extends to every person, regardless of where they come from. Pope Leo XIV stressed this during his meeting with migrants in Tenerife, telling them, "I carry you in my heart."
6: Vous êtes dans mon cœur et dans mes prières.
5: As I look at your faces and listen to your stories, he said, I also think of your hearts.
6: Je pense aussi à vos cœurs.
5: Wounded by so many difficulties, yet also comforted by the love that you have received, I also, Pope Leo encouraged, invite you to share the treasures of your humanity, of your dreams, and of your culture, which you have brought to these islands, and to be open to receiving what is offered to you. The Holy Father stressed that this exchange must be lived responsibly,
6: avec responsabilité,
5: with an eye toward the future generations. Pope Leo observed that migration can play an important role in promoting encounter and mutual enrichment among peoples. The Pope reminded those present that, in a sense, all of us are migrants, for we are all pilgrims on our way to our heavenly homeland. He encouraged everyone to help make that journey more humane by contributing in whatever way they can, and expressed his gratitude to those in government, various institutions, and the many men and women of goodwill whose collaboration helps make concrete humanitarian aid possible, restoring hope and giving dignity to so many people. I'm Deborah Castellana-Lubov.
2: After meeting the migrants, Pope Leo held a meeting with the organizations working for the integration of migrants at the headquarters of the Catholic Diocese of San Cristobal de La Laguna. He invited them to read the sufferings of the migrants with the eyes of the gospel. We have a report.
7: As Pope Leo's visit to the Canary Islands drew to a close, he met with church groups, charities, and organizations working on the front lines of one of Europe's most pressing migration challenges. The Spanish archipelago, located just off the coast of West Africa, has become one of the European Union's busiest migration routes. Thousands of migrants depart from countries including Senegal, Mauritania, Mali, and Gambia each year, attempting the dangerous Atlantic crossing in overcrowded boats. Many arrive exhausted after days or even weeks at sea, while thousands of others never make it. Speaking in the city of San Cristobal de La Laguna, Pope Leo praised those accompanying migrants after their arrival, while warning against the attitudes that can prevent true integration.
6: Las barreras más difíciles de derribar.
7: The barriers that are the hardest to break down are not always made of stone. Sometimes they lie in our attitudes, in fear or in indifference. The Pope stressed that integration must go beyond emergency assistance.
6: La acogida abre la puerta.
7: Welcome opens the door.
6: La integración ayuda a cruzar el umbral.
7: Integration helps one cross the threshold.
6: La asistencia coloca bálsamo en la herida.
7: Assistance applies a salve to the wound.
6: Y la integración
7: and integration rebuilds the future.
6: El futuro.
7: He also warned of what he called a second shipwreck, the isolation, exclusion, and exploitation that can follow arrival in a new country. Integration means preventing that second shipwreck, he said. But some of his strongest words were reserved for those who profit from human suffering. Addressing traffickers and criminal networks directly, Pope Leo issued a stark warning.
6: Deténganse, conviértanse.
7: Stop, repent. For every life lost, every family deceived, every body subjugated, every worker exploited, you will have to appear before divine justice. The Pope concluded by reminding those present that migrants are not problems to be managed, but people whose dignity can never be lost, no matter what waters they have crossed. I'm Francesca Merlo.
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8: The UN Refugee Agency has said two Ebola-related deaths have been confirmed at a displacement camp in Eastern Democratic Republic of Congo. The victims were living at the Mpamba camp, which hosts around 30,000 displaced people. UNHCR said the situation is especially concerning because crowded conditions increase the risk of the virus spreading rapidly. In a report published on Thursday, the agency warned that stronger prevention measures are urgently needed. Health officials are working to improve surveillance, isolation procedures, and public awareness inside the camp, the agency said. Meanwhile, a new report released by the government in Kinshasa on Thursday said the latest Ebola outbreak has expanded into three new health zones. Officials said the number of confirmed cases has now reached 676, including 136 deaths. The newly affected health zones are located in North Kivu and Ituri provinces in the country's east. The first group of Nigerians has returned home from South Africa following violent anti-immigration protests. A flight carrying 262 passengers landed in Lagos on Thursday as part of a government-organized evacuation. Nigerian authorities say that more than 1,000 citizens have registered for voluntary return. Foreign Minister Bianca Odumegwu-Ejiukwu said President Bola Tinubu ordered the evacuation of its citizens who felt their lives were at risk. The evacuation by Nigeria follows Ghana's repatriation of about 1,000 nationals from South Africa. Liberia has also expressed concern over the safety of its citizens in South Africa. You're tuned to the Africa Service of Vatican Radio.
9: This is Development and Economy. Welcome to the program. In this edition today, African voices must help shape the future of artificial intelligence. My name is Kanyanta Godfrey Kampamba. In our program last week, Professor Benji Rosman, a renowned artificial intelligence expert from the University of the Witwatersrand in South Africa, reflected on the challenges and opportunities presented by artificial intelligence, the importance of including African perspectives in global discussions, and the moral vision outlined by the Pope in his landmark encyclical, Magnifica Humanitas. In this edition today, as he continues with his chat with Vatican Radio's Linda Bodoni on Magnifica Humanitas, Professor Rosman reiterates his conviction that Africans must not be excluded from global discussions regarding the development of artificial intelligence. He also highlights some critical areas of intersection between technology and ethics.
10: I think there's a lot of these balances, these questions that, you know, we have to be sensitive to. And I really think the correct solution here is for there to be kind of people in the core of this discussion from every part of the world.
11: I don't want to fall into the mistake of speaking about Africa, you know, like Africa is actually 54 very different nations. So I'm going to ask you, is South Africa up to that challenge?
10: It's tough, but I think the greater answer, shall I say, is yes. I think there's a lot that has to be aligned. We've got a lot of very strong academic institutions. We've got a lot of very strong corporates that I think are very aligned to values in society. And there's just a lot of very talented, smart people around that are starting to find their voices in this space. I think there's a lot that still needs to happen. There's a lot that's disorganized and chaotic. There's a lot of work that's needed from the way that these different entities engage with each other and engage with government. I think it's not too late. I mean, this is all pretty urgent, but I think the potential exists certainly to get this right.
11: The pace seems so fast. We speak just a few days after the publication of Pope Leo XIV's encyclical on keeping humans human in the time of AI, Magnifica Humanitas. Is there anything in it that resonated with you that you could comment on?
10: Absolutely.
11: You sound optimistic, but I'm going to ask you the question. Are you optimistic? How do you see humanity a couple of years down the line?
10: I would say there's a lot that resonated with me. I think really at the very core of it is that the core should be about humanity. And, you know, when we think about the relationship between AI and humans, because I think that's where we are already. It's not something we're heading towards. We're at a stage where, you know, this entity, this collective of AIs that have been developed, stand in relationship to humans in a way no other technology ever has, in the way we don't normally think of tools as doing. But what I like was really a kind of strong pillar of Magnifica Humanitas is around kind of, firstly, not thinking of AI as an inherently good or bad thing, but, you know, I think this really comes down to what this relationship looks like. But the way we should be kind of developing and rolling out and thinking about this technology has to have kind of things like human dignity and really emphasizing human flourishing and positivity. And that's got to be at the core. And I think this is important because the way we're seeing this roll out feels largely undirected. It's directed largely by this, you know, there's this kind of global arms race dynamic. There's different incentives within each company. There's a lot of money being raised. But really, this talks about kind of reframing it all to putting humans in the center and not just kind of concentrating power in some humans, but really talking to the kind of diversity of humanity as being something that perhaps AI should serve, but really should exist in service of creating, you know, better conditions for humanity. And I think that core message really strongly aligns with the way that I feel about this. This isn't a discussion, I would say, about, well, it shouldn't be a discussion around employment or hoarding wealth and power, or, you know, looking at kind of geopolitical kind of balances and so on, but really focusing on our dignity. And then, you know, if that's to be the case, then what is needed at this time is to be focusing on really, I think, something that is lacking and was kind of spelled out as something in this document that we need, which is stronger governance around it. We need more kind of moral responsibility and so on. And so I think all of this talks to me about to the kind of direction we want to be moving in, to the maybe the final destination we're heading towards. And I think this, from the conference we had around preserving human voices and faces, this really kind of aligns with what I think most of the speakers there were feeling, which was really amazing.
11: Is there anything you'd like to add? For me, that's lovely.
10: I must say, in general, I'm pretty pessimistic. You know, I think my personal feeling is that AI is the most important technical kind of discovery we will ever make as humanity, and it's called in some ways the last invention, because everything thereafter is not just developed by humans, but at the very least humans and AI together, or AI itself. But this means there's huge potential for flourishing, but also huge potential for disaster. And my kind of overriding fear is that there's probably more ways that things can go wrong than they can go right, but usually it takes kind of wisdom and clarity from humans to steer things in the right direction. And we just globally haven't been seeing much in the way of positive steering. I must say, after this this conference, after this audience with the Holy Father, I actually feel more positive than I have for a long time, because I feel that there are the right kinds of voices that can do something about it. I think a lot of our problems are driven by this kind of AI arms race dynamic of the countries and the companies against each other. But you can't kind of change the rules of the game if you're inside the game. But if you have kind of voices of wisdom and moral clarity that can seat down all the players in the game around a table and adjust the rules of the game, then that really becomes the way that you make progress. And, you know, unfortunately, seem to be lacking in a lot of kind of moral and wise leadership globally at the moment. And so the fact that we had this conference where these points were discussed, and it seems like there's a strong will to do something about this, actually gave me a lot of optimism.
9: Renowned artificial intelligence expert from South Africa's University of the Witwatersrand, Professor Benjamin Rosman, speaking to Vatican Radio's Linda Bodoni about the challenges and opportunities presented by artificial intelligence, the importance of including African perspectives in global discussions, and the moral vision outlined by the Pope in the encyclical Magnifica Humanitas. And on that note, we come to the end of today's edition of our Development and the Economy. Until next week, at the same time, my name is Kanyanta Godfrey Kampamba.
8: Coming up next, a reflection on this Sunday's readings, prepared and presented by Father Enobong Udaidyong.

This Sunday, the readings present to us God's invitation to us to be His people, an invitation made through God's own initiative and made out of love for us to be partakers in the richness of His glory. As seen in the first reading, it was God who, remembering His covenant to Abraham, came to the aid of His descendants in Egypt. He did not stop at delivering them from captivity in Egypt. He offered

0: bad and the ugly. No one is excluded, and as such, no one should feel he or she is not worth being God's child. There is another dimension to an invitation. That is, the fact that the one invited is free to honor the invitation or not. There are some important conditions to fulfill in accepting this invitation. Everyone invited is to hear the voice of God and keep his commandments. In the gospel reading, Jesus called the 12 disciples to himself, and he sent them to go and preach everywhere the love and mercy of God. Again, everyone is called, like the 12, to become a disciple of Christ, because the harvest is indeed great, but the laborers are few. Every disciple is guaranteed the promise of a share in the kingdom of God. There is a tendency in our world today to ignore or to give little or no importance to God's invitation to us to become sharers in his kingdom. Many are of the opinion that the terms and conditions of God's kingdom do not include repentance from sin and accepting the gospel as preached by Christ and his disciples after him. Some today will say that God's kingdom is for everyone. Why then is there discrimination in the church about who should be in the church or who should not? The gospel message is very clear about the invitation. There is no discrimination in the church, and as presented by St. Paul in the second reading, Christ died for the ungodly in order to justify every sinner by his blood. And so, through Christ, everyone has the opportunity of becoming a sharer in God's kingdom. God has not changed his promise. The interesting question we should ask is, are we ready to keep our part of the covenant? Our own part of the deal is that we must hear the voice of God, repent of our sins, and be saved. This is the part that many in our world today are not ready to keep. It is the most important part. Our response to God's love. God's love for us is everlasting, regardless of who we are or what we do. He continues to search and call out to his own everywhere. The so-called enemies of God and perpetrators of evil are part of those he wants to save. It was for this reason that Jesus Christ came and died for us even when we were sinners. Let us all, therefore, take advantage of this divine initiative and then respond accordingly to his love. God does not go back on his promise. He's ever faithful, even when we are unfaithful. Let us not be hard-hearted. He made us, we belong to him. Every good child sees through the love of a caring parent. God, our Father, is all-loving and desires that we share in his glory. And we cannot do that if we remain in sin. We have to listen to his voice, repent of our sins, and then we shall certainly gain our glorious inheritance promised us in Christ Jesus our Lord. Let us therefore pray for the grace of reconciliation to the love of the Father. May the message of Christ in all its richness continue to find a home in our hearts. Through the same Christ, our Lord. Amen. Peace be with you.
1: That was a reflection by Father Enobong Odaidion from Nigeria. You have been listening to the English Africa service of Vatican Radio, and I am Johnny Baptist Tumusime. In our next program, at the same time tomorrow, you can hear our feature, The World Around Us. Praised be Jesus Christ. Laudetur Jesus Christus.

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0: In the headlines this Friday, June the 12th, on the sixth and last day of his apostolic visit to Spain, Pope Leo XIV shines the spotlight on the plight of migrants and calls for integration and shared responsibility. And we hear from one of the managers of an emergency shelter in Tenerife about the need to protect and promote the dignity of our brothers and sisters on the move. In the Vatican, I'm Linda Bordoni. Pope Leo XIV celebrated Mass in Tenerife on Friday afternoon, bringing an end to his visit to the island and with it his apostolic journey to Spain. With the Atlantic Ocean glistening in the background, the Pope invited the faithful to contemplate another form of infinity, the love of God for humanity. Leo reminded his listeners that we humans are called to encounter one another. No human being is an island, he stressed, underlining that Christian life is a permanent journey of exodus towards others and toward God. In his homily, the Pope also warned against the excesses of a society dominated by restlessness, consumption, and the pursuit of profit. The economy of the Canary Islands relies heavily on tourism, but the Pope called on both residents and visitors to rediscover simplicity, gratitude, and human relationships, rather than reducing everything to commerce and profit. Life begins when you give life, Pope Leo said. And earlier, shortly after his arrival, Pope Leo met with migrants at Las Raices Center. During that encounter, the Pope listened to testimonies and addressed and greeted many migrants and refugees. He reassured them that he carries them in his heart and prayed that no storm may ever drive them away from feeling the presence of Christ. The Pope also reminded the migrants how his predecessor, Pope Francis, had longed to be among them. Deborah Castellano-Lubov reports.
2: God's love knows no borders and extends to every person, regardless of where they come from. Pope Leo XIV stressed this during his meeting with migrants in Tenerife, telling them, I carry you in my heart.
3: Vous êtes dans mon cœur et dans mes prières.
2: As I look at your faces and listen to your stories, he said, I also think of your hearts.
3: Je pense aussi à vos cœurs.
2: Wounded by so many difficulties, yet also comforted by the love that you have received, I also, Pope Leo encouraged, invite you to share the treasures of your humanity, of your dreams, and of your culture, which you have brought to these islands, and to be open to receiving what is offered to you. The Holy Father stressed that this exchange must be lived responsibly.
3: Avec